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We are the Grain Strands, a rock and alternative, 96.1 KZQ. Hello there, I'm Chase Myers, and guess what I've got for you? Oh yeah, I got a pair of tickets for you to go see Insane Clown Posse, House of Blues, next Saturday the 30th. Go text us right now. Thumbs up, guys, text mine. 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
1: 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Paddle to the metal.
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I know you're like, where in the world are my tickets for Insane Clown Posse? 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

you're a sports fan, you know each night is a specific night for a specific sport. All right, like Saturday is college football, Sunday is NFL, maybe sometimes on Thursday, but the first NFL game of the season this year is going to be on a Wednesday.

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All right, the time is now. You got to be listening. Any time is now. I haven't decided yet, but I got a pair of tickets for you to go see Insane Clown Posse next Saturday at the House of Blues.

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1: Better Business Bureau stripper desk. Can I help you?
2: Yeah.
1: Your name?
2: Todd.
1: All right, Todd, how can I help you?
2: I would like to report unethical business tactics by a stripper at the Spearmint Hippo.
1: What's her name?
2: Todd.
1: Her name is Todd?
2: Oh, no, Lola.
1: And exactly what happened?
2: She exchanged to me a phone number which was inaccurate.
1: Wrong number.
2: It was a wrong number. That is correct.
1: She gave you inaccurate information.
2: Also, I gave her $20 for which she was going to give me a Van Nuys gobbler.
1: And what is
2: that? I'm not entirely sure what it is, but I know it's not what I got. She gave me what is known as a Vietnamese basket job.
1: Anything else?
2: Yeah, I'd like my $40 back.
1: We'll do our best.
2: And I'm Todd.
1: Thank you for calling the Better Business Bureau.
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1: One of them that has to do with the gym. It's called I Won't Ride the Rails, which means
2: staring at titties. I couldn't write, in case anyone saw it, I couldn't write, I will not stare at titties at the gym. So I wrote, I won't ride the rails.
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2: 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A little inside talk.
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2: day. 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

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Let's hook you up with tickets for Insane Clown Posse House of Blues next Saturday, the 30th. You text us right now. Thumbs up, guys. 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It's 843-839-9696 with the keyword insane. 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

I'll tell you what, 1 year, $25 million, I could do a lot with that. Aaron Rodgers signed on with the Pittsburgh Steelers for $25 million. A 1 year deal to return to the NFL. 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

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Grocery store coupons first appeared in America in 1895. I wonder what they looked like. They were carved in stone. It's KZQ.

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0: Congratulations, you've earned a listening bonus. 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
1: Oh, God.
0: Some number two.
1: Where's the bathroom?
0: Bomb porcelain harbor.
1: I can't find the bathroom.
0: You know what I'm talking about.
1: Where's my phone?
0: Introducing Poober. Poober is the toilet sharing app that connects you with real toilets nationwide.
1: Oh, thanks, Poober.
0: Toilets that come to you. Poober, share the dump.
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1: Yeah, Pa, a doozy.
0: I said that.
1: But, Pa, I was just agreeing with
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1: 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Terrific game. This was Oilers-Dolphins.
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1: A Jeopardy champion. He's been arrested. Two felony counts of peeping.
2: I mean, as long as it wasn't his fun fact.
1: 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Well, yeah.
2: Or he told them that was the fact, and they were like, maybe we'll leave that part out. 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I'll tell you what I love. I love peeping into unsuspecting women's windows.
1: Man, it says here you like to watch women getting out of the shower. Yeah, that's my thing.
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1: Yeah. 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
1: Go to bed. Now it's 8:30, something like that. I close my eyes 2 minutes, and I hear the phone next to me buzz. 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And you know what I thought to myself? I was like, I'm not even going to read this. 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

0: two guys named Chris.
1: You said you had a rough flight in yesterday. Well, yes. The wind.
2: I'm flying Spirit.
3: That wasn't the wind. That was the pilot like, watch this.
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3: 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Are you going to respond to air traffic control? No, I'm not.
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2: 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We landed 30 minutes before we were supposed to.
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2: 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Yeah.
3: 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I don't care. Give me a day. I'm going to get off this plane, go inside to Chili's, have a beer. I got 2 hours before my next flight.
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0: died and you just stood up. 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
1: So, are you familiar with like Apple CarPlay? 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
2: No.
1: I know you're not.
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3: Yes.
1: But you can like play Spotify through your thing?
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1: So, I have the Chick-fil-A app, and I ordered Chick-fil-A from my car screen.
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2: Why is that?
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1: 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That's the spirit. 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Cokes and hot dogs on me. 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
3: I can't be doing it. I can't be traveling.
4: What work?
5: Are you referring to this?
4: This, yes.
3: Hawaii. I would love to go.
4: I wouldn't. I could care less to go to Hawaii.
3: Really?
4: Yeah, honestly. Stuff's so expensive over there.
5: He's right about that. Mm-hmm. You know what changed it for me was that movie Forgetting Sarah Marshall.
2: Oh.
5: That's a real resort that they go to. It's like Turtle Bay.
3: Mm-hmm.
5: I want to go there.
3: Gorgeous.
5: It's gorgeous. I mean, that place, I've looked it up and down. I that's the only place I would want to go in Hawaii and stay.
6: There's a guy that wasn't afraid to be pantsed.
2: I know. I did not know anything about that movie. And the first time I watched it, it was, you know, it's like the first scene.
5: Oh, yeah.
2: Same. It's like, yeah, exactly. You have my attention.
6: My wife, somebody told me it's good. Probably Vicky. Told me it's a good
5: movie.
6: It's
5: a great movie.
6: It is very fun. Very good. Jason Segel is the actor.
2: Mm-hmm.
6: He's now on that great show, Shrinking, that Biggie and I love.
5: He's great. He was on How I Met Your Mother.
6: He's phenomenal.
5: He was on Freaks and Geeks.
6: Yes.
5: He's very funny.
6: I like that guy a lot.
2: Did you hear the story that he had not told his parents he did full frontal nudity until he showed them the movie?
6: Listen, if you watch Forgetting Sarah Marshall, spoiler, the first 5 minutes, his dong is out.
5: Out.
2: Head to toe.
6: Head to toe, full frontal dong out. I think he fluffed while off camera to make it look better than it really is.
2: You know, I thought it looked pretty good.
6: Pretty good. That's what I said. I was
5: don't
6: like,
5: don't think they fluff unless it's porn.
6: I would have fluffed. I would have done a mild fluff.
2: A mild fluff, right.
6: Not all the way, because he wasn't fully aroused. In fact, he was limp, but pretty good. I was like, dang. And I was not expecting it. And so I told my wife, Biggie says this is really good. Flip it on. Boom. In your face.
5: Biggie. Biggie got me again.
6: Great movie, though. And, yeah, I did read, he took his mom to the movie. And I guess parents.
2: Yeah, and he didn't tell them.
6: Yeah. Thought it would be funny. And she turned and said, I have to leave.
5: I think she cried.
6: She cried.
2: And then she told the family, like she told the rest of the family, she said it was essential to the plot when it wasn't
6: really
2: in any way.
6: No, it wasn't.
2: It was so unnecessary.
6: But so funny.
2: It was.
6: He's standing there. Who plays the girlfriend? She's really great.
2: Kristen Bell.
5: Bell, yeah.
6: And he's like, she's breaking up with him while he's fully nude.
5: Mm-hmm.
6: In the movie.
2: Or Drake drops the towel, and I think she wants him to pick it up.
6: Well, she keeps saying, would you like to put on...
2: No.
5: No.
6: No.
2: And then it happens again at the very end.
6: Yeah, at the end.
2: It's when the new girlfriend walks in.
6: But at least by that time, we've seen it out, you know. I mean, the second time, I was like, well, this makes sense. You're going to begin and end the movie. But, I mean, he was out there. I would never have the courage to do something like that.
5: No.
6: I told you what happened at the basketball game. I would never.
5: Yeah.
6: I would never have the courage to do something like that. Would you surf if you were in Hawaii, BB Shea?
5: I don't think so.
6: The reason I ask is,
5: I mean, he'll be on a board, but it'll be a rescue.
6: That's true. I ask you this because a teenager, again, a 16-year-old, in South Australia, attacked and bitten by a shark on the foot while he was surfing near Middleton Beach. His name is Oliver Bensley, and he said, I felt a tug, and I flicked the shark off like a crab, then paddled frantically back to shore, so he swam back. I just read recently that whole thing about trying to punch a shark in the nose, you might as well not try to do that because you will miss and just make it angry. It's almost impossible to hit them right in the snout.
5: Oh, my God.
6: I was reading, like, it was things we get wrong when it comes to disasters.
5: That's what you're always told, is punch it in the snout.
6: I know. And this guy, the expert, said, if you're attacked by a shark or the shark's got you and you try to punch it in the snout, you probably miss and it just makes it matter. You know, there's no point in doing it.
5: Did you just try to hit me?
6: The other one was, so many people, and I think this is probably right, if you're stranded in the woods alone, people start walking around to try to find something or someone or a road. You're better off staying where you are, and then rescuers, when they cover the ground, they don't miss you. You know, mm-hmm. You're only in one place instead of all over the place.
5: I've always heard that. Yes, stay where you are.
6: Exactly. And then the third one I read, I found this very interesting. If your car breaks down and you're off the side of the road and it's like one of those where, you know, you're down an embankment and may not be found, nobody can see you. Take off your tires and set them on fire.
3: All right.
2: Okay.
3: Yeah.
2: That's super easy to do in an emergency.
6: It creates...
5: Maybe wait a little while before you do that.
2: Don't do it right away. They're expensive.
6: Well, they are expensive. Yeah. It creates a plume of really black, thick smoke.
5: No kidding.
6: And people will come to the smoke going, what's going on?
5: Hey, man, we were on the way.
6: Oh, you found me.
5: Yeah, lots of people reported you. Yeah. It's been 15 minutes.
6: No, it says set your, take the tires off and set at least one of them on fire, and it will start this.
5: You're a quarter mile from an exit. I can see the BP sign. You could have just walked there.
6: Here's the kid from Australia who's, and by the way, he says, I'm getting back in the water as soon as humanly possible.
7: Just sitting on my board waiting for a wave to come, and then someone just came and grabbed my foot. I fell into the water with it, and then maybe 5 meters in front of me, there was a little like fin that popped up. And then I just sort of hopped on my board and just legged it back to the beach.
8: I think the movement of his foot and maybe the murky water, the sharks definitely mistimed the hit. If it was a little bit up, he would have definitely have lost his foot. He said to me, the chances of getting attacked by a shark is like 1 in 3 million. And so he's like, what are the chances of getting attacked twice, right? So
7: yeah, if I didn't have the bandage on, I would have been in the water.
8: I said, your guardian angel's definitely working overtime for you today.
6: He said if he didn't have the bandage on, he'd be back in the water for the next day.
5: That's so Australian.
2: Mm-hmm.
6: I'd surfer, you know, surfer.
5: Yeah, if I was bit by a shark, am I going back? Never.
6: Of course not. No.
5: Never. Oh, but that Australia is different.
6: I don't like to go in the water now.
5: No.
6: You're not a beach person. You're too pale.
2: Yeah, no. I mean, I like to be out on the sand at night, but I don't get in the water.
6: Night only. No, I don't get in the water.
2: I might touch my toes in the water, but that's about it.
6: Only when what? I have to urinate. That's it.
5: Yeah, she might not know that about you.
6: Oh, sorry.
5: Yeah.
6: One time I went.
5: Get the bell ready.
2: It's right here.
6: This is a human resources bell.
5: We've been talking about penises all morning. Now we're going to ring the bell.
6: Yeah, really. If you didn't have that when I was talking about flopping out, then, you know, there's...
2: Yeah, it's okay. Yeah. I mean, I can handle this.
6: I went, and I don't see what's so wrong with this, honestly. Instead, the water was too cold for me. I do not like cold water. And I stood right on the edge and looked around. Nobody was nearby, so I just peed in the water. But Chris Dim was on that trip, and he called me out for it.
5: He
6: blew his lifeguard whistle, and everybody knew.
5: He's peeing.
6: Knew that's what was happening.
5: That guy's peeing.
6: And I said, but I would be just, you know, if I had to go in another 10 feet to get up to my waist, I'd be the same thing, so why not? You know, nobody can see what I'm working with here. Another story of survival. Now, Biggie, you've said that people who get stranded on a mountainside should be sent to stupid jail.
5: Well, hold on. If they have to be rescued via helicopter.
6: Correct.
5: And it ends up costing like $35,000, especially when they were somewhere they weren't supposed to be.
6: Or if they didn't tell anybody where they were going to be.
5: Or in some cases, we've had it where people have been rescued twice.
6: Right. Told not to go back there. I don't think you'll send this person to your stupid jail. He was on Lookout Mountain in Phoenix, Arizona, Saturday, and he was stung 100 times by bees on the summit of the mountain. So he was unable to climb back down.
5: Yeah, that's not his fault. He needs to be rescued.
6: They airlifted him. They airlifted him off the off of the mountain.
5: Swarm of bees. That's just nightmare.
6: It's pretty scary, isn't it? To have and he was swarmed. He's not allergic, but he was stung so many times that it put him into a critical condition. Didn't say what type of bee was up there in Arizona.
5: Man, I watched a video recently of a guy. You always hear the queen bee. Mm-hmm. You know, they follow. But this guy, his truck had been swarmed with bees.
6: Yeah.
5: And this beekeeper came in, found the queen pretty much right away, moved the queen just into a box, and all these, 1,000 bees follow. It's just wild.
6: Yeah, it is incredible how they do that.
5: Yeah.
6: That's right. That's the, you know, in his retirement, Chris Dim always said he wanted to be a beekeeper, which just to see him dressed in the garb would be worth it.
5: Well, yeah. Yeah.
6: He's not yet a beekeeper, but.
5: Gosh, what if we have to report on him?
6: that.
5: An elderly beekeeper stung 200 times. He's alive thanks to his much younger wife.
6: Got to him just in time. The other thing in Arizona now, I've heard about Arizona and Utah. They're seeing a remarkable amount of quicksand in this year.
5: Well, it's something I was always terrified of as a child, and people on the internet have said this as well. You really think it's going to play much more a part of your life than it actually does.
6: 100%. And, you know, well, this guy's name is Matt Bloomfield, and he has the tips. He's an expert on it. if you get caught in quicksand, how to get out of quicksand.
9: We started to like kind of squish around in it and noticed that there was a lot of quicksand around. It kind of shocked me at first because it was like up to my waist. So I was staying upright, which is exactly what I shouldn't have been doing. So I was sinking in a little bit deeper. The first thing I was trying to do is just kind of flatten myself. And then I was able to kind of lean forward and then get my arms out in front of me. So from here, I was able to kind of wiggle my legs and get them closer to the surface and then just kind of army crawl my way out.
6: He was told that's what you do. You stay calm, you lean back, and you sort of crawl your way to solid ground. Usually the quicksand is not deep enough to kill somebody, but you do get stuck in it.
5: Yeah.
6: And if somebody doesn't come, then you've got trouble. So you lean back to try to make yourself like almost laying on your back and army crawl your way out of there. Anyway, that guy was stuck in it in Arizona, and they're seeing more and more quicksand rescues, and they're not really sure
5: why. I was going to say, is there a reason for it, or are we just going deeper into the desert?
6: They didn't give a real reason why, and I wouldn't think it's because there's been more rain in Arizona. I don't know. Have there been a lot of rain in that part of the... I don't think so. No. They're usually battling drought out there. That's the problem. But he survived it and said, you'll survive it too if you fall into it. I'm never falling in quicksand. Although, didn't they...
5: I don't know. You could do peyote in the desert.
6: Yeah.
5: You might be talked into that.
6: Am I going to Burning Man? Is that where I'm going?
5: The second wife material.
6: You told me that.
5: Yeah. It's the best festival. Okay, let's go.
6: If I find myself in Burning Man, I could wind up in prison.
5: There you'll be able to walk around with your junk exposed. Yeah. No one's going to...
6: No problem. Yeah. But I wouldn't. I am not Jason Segel. I can tell you that right now.
5: Yeah.
6: I was pretty impressed by that guy, I can tell you. The other story of survival comes also from the West Coast. Carnation, Washington, a guy named Mark Bunton was in his home, and a 60-foot redwood tree fell onto his mobile home where he lived. And he says, I'm lucky to be alive, as you can imagine. Those redwood trees are...
5: Those are
10: biggest trees ever.
6: That's something I'd like to see. Do you like to see those?
10: Absolutely, yes. I hear they're gorgeous.
6: I do, too. And they're enormous, of course.
5: Zero interest.
6: You don't see a redwood tree.
5: I just never... No.
6: You don't want to go to Hawaii. You don't want to go to see the redwood tree. Or you do want to go to Hawaii.
5: Well, I want to only one just to the resort in Hawaii.
6: Yeah.
5: Yeah, the redwood trees, and I've had friends who go, and you'll be like, oh, it's so unbelievable.
6: Mm-hmm.
5: Just never has appealed to me.
10: Biggie, where do you want to go?
5: Nowhere.
2: Home.
6: The couch. You'll make it.
5: Yeah.
6: I think you'll make it today. I do.
5: Yeah. You know, as soon as I get home every day, I think this is exactly where I want to be.
6: Exactly. Right there on your sofa. Watching
5: my comfort spot. Just, yeah.
6: Whatever show you want to watch. Mm-hmm. Well, you're only a scant 2 hours and 20 minutes away.
5: Oh, I'll tell you, time really moves slower out here.
6: Yeah. Draws out like a blade, as they say. That's right. This is the guy who said they had to cut open his home after the tree fell on him while he was sleeping.
11: That's what just amazed me. And then I heard that snap, snap. And I thought, God, that's weird for lightning. And then by the time I could process it, it just cut that thing open like a little can opener.
6: Yeah, he was trapped inside his mobile home, and they had to cut into it to get him out. He was in bed sleeping, and they had a storm going on, you know, heavy rains, I guess, at the time. That was out in Washington. And he says, divine intervention is what saved me. There's no doubt about it.
5: Oh, yeah.
6: And he says, because he was spared a redwood tree falling on his home and it didn't kill him, that he believes God has something for him to do.
11: There's something he wants me to do, not just for me, but for everybody.
6: We don't know what it is.
5: I was going to say, he didn't tell him that part.
6: He didn't tell him that part.
5: Let's go talk to God.
12: That's not true at all. Right. You were meant to die.
5: In fact, he missed.
12: Yeah. I don't get it right every time.
5: Yeah.
12: I told Peter, watch this.
6: I've been off my game lately. Yeah. What can I say?
13: Two guys named Chris.
6: Follow up. Red Rachel brought us this story, which Biggie is captivated by now, of the 17-year-old high school kid, unidentified, who is having sex with a teacher who's, in her late 20s,
2: mm-hmm.
6: who's the also an influencer?
2: The sister of a male influencer.
6: So it's all over the internet and everything. And Biggie now has gotten, he's gone into a deep dive on this, as you would imagine.
5: My God.
6: And says that, now this is what caught my ear when you told us this. This is graphic now. And this is Titillation Tuesday.
5: Big time titillation, illegal titillation.
6: The kid who's 17 texted, or no, she texted him to say, listen, I'm not feeling well. I have a sore throat. Is there any way I can not pleasure you for the next couple of days? He says, you got till Monday.
5: I mean, how this kid talked to her is astounding. I mean, he would say the worst things to her, and she liked it more.
2: She must have been in. She must have been into that.
6: Oh yeah,
5: yeah. I mean, she clearly. Well, clearly she was after this kid's attention. Period. Mm-hmm. She just loved any of the attention. But the things he would say to her, because she'd be like, "Hey, do you want me to come over and pleasure you orally?" And he'd say, "Well, you can lick my balls."
6: Lick my balls.
14: This is the what?
6: Lick my balls.
5: Lick my balls.
14: Ligma.
6: Underrated.
14: What up? A hum job?
6: Is that what that's called? Is that what that's called?
14: Sort of.
6: Underrated. Yeah. That's all I need. Well, I mean, underrated, in my opinion. Now, I haven't had that in a while. But I tell you. Underrated. Pretty darn good. If you just, okay, I'm not going to let you go all the way, but come on, you lick my mouth. Mm-hmm. Okay. That kid's got some swagger.
5: And she responded, okay. Like, wow. Yeah, sure, I'll do that. I mean, anything he said to her, she just ate up.
2: And even she is paying him.
5: Yeah. By the way, they added up. She sent him a total of $629.
14: City boys up, baby. I love this.
6: Let me. I don't even know what that city boys either. Up. I don't know what that
14: city
6: means.
14: Boys God. Up.
6: Sometimes you say things, but I don't know.
5: No one does.
6: Now, let me get this straight. He's made $700
5: and gotten his balls
6: many times.
2: Many times.
6: It's hard to feel sorry for him.
5: Yeah, right. I'm going to tell you, this is one of those times where I know he's underage. And I know he is the victim.
6: Yeah.
5: But it's 17.
6: Mm-hmm.
5: If that were happening to me.
6: Of course.
5: I'd have been.
6: Of course.
5: You could have never convinced me I was a victim of anything.
2: But again, okay, make this a 17-year-old girl and a 30-year-old man.
6: It's a double standard.
2: Nobody would ever feel sorry.
5: Without a doubt, it's a double standard.
6: Believe me, my daughter's 17.
2: Mm-hmm.
6: Jeez. Just to think about it in those terms, you're right. But if he's 17, like, okay. Let's say he's 6 months older and he's 18. Would any of us have now she is a teacher.
2: Yeah, even if they're a legal consenting adult, if she has authority in that sense.
6: Yeah, that's the problem. She's a teacher. You know, years ago, we used to have stories like this come along every so often.
5: We retired the category.
6: Okay. I want to make this clear to now. Chris Dem, in a Dem report, would do these kinds of stories all the time. And it would be like, you know, teenager. It was oftentimes the guy was 18 or whatever, 17, and sleeping with his teacher. And apparently that went on at my school, and I didn't even know it. You know, it was going, years later, I've been told, oh, yeah, I was sleeping with the teacher. I'm like, what?
2: Yeah,
6: I mean, just, now they may be lying to me. I was just blown away.
5: Yeah.
6: One guy told me, who I was friends with, you know, he's like, yeah, I slept with my neighbor, you know, his girlfriend. I slept with her mother, he would say. I was like, you're what? But I think they may have been lying to me.
5: Okay, well, you're the perfect mark because you give them what they want, which is the audience of,
6: I know. Yeah. Yeah. Okay. That's noted. Chris Dem said, we're retiring this category. And I always thought, don't.
2: Because he wanted to hear more about it.
6: I like it.
5: He gave me something to think about later.
6: I like the category. He's like, we've done it to death. And I was like, yeah, but so what?
5: I bet you're sick of these dudes banging these teachers. Yeah, I am. I'm very sick of it.
6: He was like, I'm not doing these anymore. And I thought, and of course, to his face, I was like, that's right. Take a stand.
5: Yes.
6: We've done it to death. But in my mind, I was thinking, no, keep that going. That's the thing. Just because you do it to death. We just played Put Up or Shut Up. He's not even here. He's not even here. Yeah. We just played it again.
5: Well, this one is on like another level, too.
6: It is.
5: Just the things he would say.
6: Well, he's getting paid for it.
5: Paid for it. And just, I mean, in no way, shape, or form was he ever nice to her.
2: And he's not putting any effort in. I don't know. I don't get it.
6: She likes that. It's like dating the bad guy, you know, doing something wrong. And dating the bad boy.
14: And he shouldn't put effort in. That makes him more innocent in the whole situation.
2: And
14: granted,
2: more,
14: he's innocent already, but.
2: And more appealing to her, apparently.
5: Yeah. Well, I would bet, too. I bet if you talk to the fiance, I bet he's a wonderful guy. I bet everybody would say how nice he is, that he would do anything for her, that he catered to her. And you're right. So I think this is the opposite of that.
6: But her fiance knows about it.
2: I guess everybody knows
5: everybody
2: now.
5: I doubt he knew in the beginning.
6: Well, I've got some reading to do. There's 100 pages of this stuff.
5: It's a something.
6: Report. It's a police report. Red Rachel, she emailed me about this last night and said, this is something that could be interesting for Titillation Tuesday. And I read it and understood about a third of it and thought, I'll let her handle this. I'm not doing this.
5: Maybe, I know you're always trying to get some loving from your wife. Maybe this can be your new thing. Maybe which I know this rarely happens, she'll send you a message like, hey, maybe a little time alone later. And instead of saying like, yes, oh, yes, please, you say, I'll let you know.
6: Oh, play it that way.
5: Yeah.
6: I'm not sure that works in my case. I think for me, I have to just take any chance.
2: Might get you a spot on the couch.
6: Any opportunity I can.
5: Don't want to go a little reverse psychology. I'll check my schedule.
6: Exactly. Years ago. Oh, I know what it was. This is years ago. She texted me and she said, I'm home unexpectedly from work early. You want a little afternoon delight? And I was meeting with Dog Watch Hidden Fence.
5: So, can you stay horny while they map the yard? I have to let them map the entire yard. But is there any way you can try to stay horny?
6: Took her out of the mood.
2: Yeah.
6: When the guys are walking around putting the flags out.
5: Uh-huh.
6: Like, oh, okay.
2: It's delicate, yeah.
6: Yeah.
5: Yeah.
6: I almost gave the dog away. Gave the dog away. That was the dog we liked. Yeah. That was the good dog.
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0: a great dive here. We go into the psychology of people here. Read Rachel yesterday, and you told me this, and your fingernails do look great. You use those acrylic nails. My wife does that. That's the one where, you know, my wife used to go to the salon to have her nails done. And then within a couple of years ago, she figured out she could do the acrylic nails at home. So sometimes I'll say to her, oh, your nails look great. $9.
1: That's how much they were.
0: That's right. $9 versus the salon, which is $50.
1: $65 with tip. Right. Yeah,
0: exactly. And my daughter, I got her to do that, too. But she prefers the salon experience.
1: I did, too.
0: Yeah.
1: But I guess as I've gotten to be an adult and I have things to do, I don't have 2 hours to spend going, driving there, sitting there waiting, getting them done. And I don't have time for it.
0: Save you money, too. And your nails look great.
1: A fortune, because I'm going to get 2 full sets out of this, plus fill-ins. I mean, these will be good for 6 months.
0: This is women. You know, women.
2: When women talk.
3: Women be shopping.
0: Women be shopping for nails. And my wife, when she changed over to the acrylic nails that she bought at CVS or wherever, I said, hey, your nails look great. $9! That's what we did.
2: You know, just yell prices at each other.
1: I had that ready to go in the chamber in case my boyfriend asked.
2: Oh, yeah. Really?
1: Yeah.
0: The other day I had a new, I was taking a shower and my wife had bought some new towels. And I said, oh, I like these new towels. $6 on clearance.
2: I just said I like them.
3: All right.
2: You said you like them with attitude.
3: I did not in any way say I like them with attitude.
0: Here's the dive into your psyche. Apparently, Red Rachel made a video of talking about the nails, correct?
1: Right.
0: I wouldn't know it. Why? I don't allow myself to go onto social media.
2: No.
0: So I didn't see this. So Biggie said, I liked your video. It was very funny. And apparently someone said,
2: well, let me say this. I didn't realize these nail sets come with the nails extremely long. Like Rachel, they cut down.
1: You glue on an extension, yeah. Like a nail tip. You glue it on and they come out to here. They're, you know,
0: oh, really?
1: They're long. So you can control the length. You cut them to however long.
0: So you have formed, because that's exactly the length like my wife and daughter have.
2: Yeah.
0: Right there.
1: But they started off out here. They were very long.
0: Oh, I didn't know that.
2: So when she first had her first video up, she had the long nails still.
1: Okay. On one
2: extremely
1: hand.
2: Long. Yeah.
0: Okay, right. And someone made the comment, girl, you ready to work at Popeye's now? And Biggie said, that's the most racist thing I've heard. And I don't...
2: BB Shea, listen to him.
3: Yeah.
2: That's bad.
3: Yeah.
2: That's bad.
0: Yeah. Well, I don't understand the reference. I don't understand... I didn't know... That's how naive I am, I guess. I've only been to Popeye's once. I was at Popeye's when the big chicken sandwich war came around 3 or 4 years ago, and everybody said, oh, the Popeye's chicken sandwich. And I went and I got one, and I liked it, but not as much as Chick-fil-A, so now I'm just at Chick-fil-A. So I didn't realize that was a primarily African-American staffed restaurant.
2: Yes. And sometimes the African-American women working there have long acrylic nails.
0: Again, something I did not realize.

0: So when someone says, girl, you ready to work at Popeyes, that can be taken as a racist comment.
1: Yes. You would not. And this is true. You would have been innocent in this.
0: Yeah, totally.
1: And been like, ha, ha, ha, ha, ha. You are often, and I mean this when I say this, you're the innocent racist.
0: That would be my superhero name. The innocent racist.
1: And it really happened, too, because when Red Rachel said this, I was like, damn.
0: Really?
2: And what does that say about the three of us?
1: I know.
2: We all
3: He said it.
0: Well, y'all, yeah. I mean, y'all are like, oh, whoa.
1: Yeah, but we've also been to Popeyes more than just for the chicken sandwich.
0: I went once for the chicken sandwich.
1: Yeah, we know. Yeah. Us regular Popeyes people were tired of y'all filling up the drive.
3: I know, right?
2: I will have one chicken sandwich. Yeah.
1: Hello. I'll have one chicken sandwich and one Diet Coke. That's real orders are like, look, give me a po' boy. Give me a side of red beans and rice.
3: And that apple pie.
1: Bingo.
0: Actually, I'll tell you what I did. This was back when for whatever reason, it was like, oh my God, the Popeyes chicken sandwiches.
3: They just released it first time.
4: Is that when the first
3: time? And it got hot. Yeah.
0: So I went. My son was in high school at the time, and I said to him, we'll drive over at Popeyes and get us each a chicken sandwich. And, you know, I don't know what he said, but he's like, all right. So I go, because the line was out to the street, and I got us, I got a spicy and a regular, and came home and cut them in half, and I gave him a half spicy and a half regular. And we both agreed, good sandwich, not as good as Chick-fil-A. Y'all like them better than Chick-fil-A.
2: I do.
1: I still like Chick-fil-A better,
2: I don't care about Chick-fil-A, to be honest.
0: Get out of my face.
2: If I never had it again for the rest of my life, I'd be fine.
0: Oh my God.
2: It's so overrated.
0: Why don't you go work at Popeyes?
2: I would love to.
0: Well,
2: you can't. I got to go redo my nails, though. They're too short, apparently.
0: Really? You like Popeyes better than Chick-fil-A?
2: Yeah, it's crispier. It's more flavor. Oh, to me, Chick-fil-A. Man. I mean, I can eat it, but I could live without it. No problem.
0: Oh my God. I told Biggie once, if I was offered a job with a 20% raise, but it's in a city that didn't have a Chick-fil-A, I'd turn it down. That's how much I like Chick-fil-A. If I were offered two jobs in two different states that were basically the same and one place had a Chick-fil-A and the other didn't, I'd go for the Chick-fil-A. I feel that way about two places, Chick-fil-A and the gym that I go to. Those are the two places. And speaking of which, we're getting BB Shea into the gym here in the next couple of weeks. I like it.
1: Yeah.
0: You too, Red Rachel. We're going in.
1: Red Rachel has a better chance of working at Popeyes than BB Shea heading to that gym. Do you know what else about Popeyes?
0: Mm.
1: They are notorious for having the driest biscuits.
0: Is that right?
2: Yeah.
1: You've ever had. Mm-hmm. I mean, the jokes are unlimited online about, you know, you put it in your mouth, all your saliva's just... My favorite is a meme that goes around every so often that says, she said, choke me, daddy, so I shoved a Popeyes biscuit in her mouth. And they do. They're good, but they're the driest biscuits you've ever had.
0: Man, I just feel like I don't see, you know, Chris Dim used to always say, I'm on the world, but not in the world. I did not know that Popeyes was primarily staffed by African American, but I don't go to Popeyes.
1: Yeah.
0: You know? But I see that, like, maybe she says, don't you see the commercials? Well, I mean, there's a black woman who, like, is the spokesperson, but I didn't.
1: Yeah,
0: I just don't know. Do you think the target audience is more black than white?
1: Yes,
0: you do.
1: Yes, yes.
3: But maybe not so much anymore. Now,
2: I feel like the chicken sandwich thing definitely helped broaden their horizon a little bit.
3: It brought us together. Mm-hmm. Yes.
0: Mm-hmm. Oh, good.
1: Yeah.
0: The Popeyes chicken sandwich brought us together
2: because it was just so much better than Chick-fil-A that all the white people came from Chick-fil-A.
0: This white person stayed.
1: Popeyes
0: Chick-fil-A.
1: To me was always kind of like a secret place that was better than like KFC that white people didn't know about.
0: Yeah.
1: But once you found out, you were like, oh yeah, this is much better.
0: Now locally here we have Church's Chicken. Church's.
2: Mm-hmm.
0: Now I've always thought of that the way
1: I don't think I've had Church's Chicken, but not often. Popeyes is like, if I want fried chicken, that's the place.
0: Is it better than KFC?
3: No,
0: it's not.
3: Well, I'm sorry, Popeyes or Church's?
0: Well, not Church's I've been to. I know.
3: Oh, yeah.
0: Is Popeyes chicken better than KFC?
3: Comparable.
1: I like it because you can get it spicy.
3: Yeah.
0: And you can't at KFC?
1: Yeah, not the same.
0: Yeah, that's spicy. Listen, I liked the sandwich. I like Chick-fil-A better, so I'm going
1: to say. And they have the best side ever to me, which is red beans and rice.
3: Yeah.
0: Is it really good?
1: Oh, I mean, and they have all the macaroni and cheese and everything else, but it's the only place. When I pulled up and saw for the first time as a young man red beans and rice as a side, I cried.
0: That's actually true. Should I go over to Popeyes and give it another chance?
3: Give it another chance.
1: They're going to think you're a secret shopper.
3: Yeah.
0: Pardon me, Holmes.
1: Hello there. Oh, my friend has acrylic nails, too.
0: Not as long as yours.
1: Make sure we cook his right.
0: Ray, you're talking about Popeyes. Go ahead.
4: Hey, Kelly. Great to talk to you again. My thing is Chick-fil-A is great for people who like the same thing every time, but not so much flavor. Popeyes is where you go where you start getting the flavor back.
2: Period.
0: Well, I guess I'm just that boring of a palate that I just like the same.
1: Listen, I love Chick-fil-A too.
2: They're consistent, like he said. They are consistent. You'll get the if you know exactly what you're going to get when you go there.
0: Well, if you go to Popeyes, might you get a different taste each time?
2: I wouldn't say that. Yeah. It's just I feel like it's a different experience, and there's more on the menu, so you can order different things.
3: Yeah. Chick-fil-A is more streamlined too.
0: Mm-hmm. Yeah, yeah. Okay.
3: Popeyes will throw you a curveball from time to time, make you pull up, you know,
0: things like that.
3: Yeah, okay. You have to wait a little longer. Yeah.
1: They'll forget you too.
3: Yeah,
1: thank you. Right. Sometimes you have to go in and be like, "Hey, I've been out in the drive-thru for 15 minutes."
0: Yeah. So
1: what'd you order? I had a po' boy and red beans and rye.
0: Hold on.
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7: For today, mostly sunny with a chance of showers this afternoon. Look for a high of 82. Overnight, cloudy skies with a low of 71. And for tomorrow, sunshine with a high of 83. 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

0: story about the Saturday Night Live cast member. I asked Biggie if he knew who this was. Her name is Chloe Fineman. Are you familiar?
1: Yes.
0: You know her?
1: I do.
0: You like her on Saturday Night Live?
1: Yeah, I guess so.
0: She's been on there since 2019. She was on a podcast. Now, you know our dear friend Chris Dim's feeling on podcasts.
2: He didn't love them.
0: You make stuff up or you enhance the story on a podcast.
3: Yep. You feel like you need to make it better.
0: And he doesn't believe everything that is said on there. Well, currently, she's 37 years old, but she says 20 years ago, when she was a camp counselor, she did something to a six-year-old boy, and she just told the story sort of offhand yesterday on the Vanity Fair podcast, that this kid had been annoying her at age six and was trying to, like, look up her blouse, so she pantsed him. She pulled his pants down in front of all the other campers.
4: No, I was fired as a camp counselor.
5: For hitting on the campers?
4: No, I pantsed a boy.
6: Oh, honey, I think you're on a list somewhere.
4: And he wasn't wearing underpants.
6: Oh!
4: And then a giant school bus drove by, and they were like, you can't, like, because he would lift my shirt all the time.
5: What is happening?
4: It was Berkeley.
5: How old was the child?
4: He was like six. No, it was a different time. Like, he would be like, hey, can I have a hug? And I'd go to hug him, right. And then he'd like lift my shirt like a right. dick. And then I was like, I'm going to get back at you. And so we were on a hike, and I was like, hey, Ollie, go look over there. It's a hawk. And he looked. Oh, and then I yanked his pants down. Him. He wasn't wearing underwear. His little ding-a-ling was out, and then these two twins were like, Ollie, I didn't know you didn't wear underwear. And then I was fired.
0: Well, she gave his name too. She's Ollie.
2: Little Ollie.
0: So Ollie's now 26. This was 20 years ago. She was 16 years old.
3: My biggest outrage is how outraged they were at the beginning. I was fired as a camp counselor. What? That's the worst thing.
1: Totally overreacting.
3: Yeah.
0: When she told this, all the comments were like, there's nothing funny about this. And you know, they called it like sexual harassment of a child.
3: She was fired.
0: Well, they're saying she should be fired now from Saturday Night Live.
1: Has Ollie spoken out about this?
0: No, we have not heard from Ollie.
1: Because I'm starting to think Ollie is not a real person.
0: Well, ask his ding-a-ling. It was out.
3: I want to know where those twins are.
1: Yeah,
3: I remember Ollie's ding-a-ling.
0: Now, podcast viewers slammed her and the interview, saying it was inappropriate and unsettling, especially how casually it was told. And Vanity Fair has edited the video and removed it from their platform. And a lot of people are saying, fire her from Saturday Night Live. She sexually abused a child.
3: Oh, come on.
0: Well, I had that same thought, but then some people said, okay, what if this was a guy saying I did that to a six-year-old girl?
3: Different? No, because to me, it's, how old was she? She was a camp counselor.
0: She was 16.
3: And she's 16 years old.
0: She's 16, and she pulled down the pants of a six-year-old boy.
1: Well, I think, okay, she was assuming he was wearing underwear, and I think she's just trying to teach him a lesson. Mm-hmm. I mean, you know, I'm not saying that she should have done it necessarily, but a boy should know that you can't lift up a girl's shirt all the time.
0: Yeah, he was wrong for that.
1: And I think that maybe as a camp counselor, she was like, maybe I'll teach him a lesson on, like, this is embarrassing, or this is, you know, it's not something you should do to a person.
0: Yeah, I certainly don't think she should be fired from Saturday Night Live.
1: No.
0: But it was pretty casual the way, I mean, now people look at it like, well, oh my God.
3: Yeah, I think now is different, but I don't think she meant, obviously, I don't think she knew he wasn't wearing underwear.
0: So, if it was done today, I mean, she did get fired from her job.
3: That's
0: then.
3: What I mean. She,
0: you
3: know, was fired.
0: She was fired back then. If it was done today, I'm sure you'd be fired and maybe worse, you know, if you pull down somebody's pants. You know, I told Biggie once, I pantsed myself at a...
7: All right.
3: That's flashing.
8: Just wait.
0: Biggie knows this. I was about 12 or 13 years old, and we were playing in a Little League basketball game. Now, we were really, really good, and Coach Leon never put me in the game.
3: Never.
0: So I had on my sweatpants and my uniform underneath, and I was on the bench. Well, we're winning 99-3, okay? It's fourth quarter of the game, and Coach Leon says, Kelly, get in there. And I didn't even know my way to the scorer's table.
3: No. Where should I go? Into the game. How?
0: What do I do? Mm-hmm. Apparently, I have to check in. Well, I rip off those sweats, and when I take down my sweatpants, everything came down. My shorts, my underpants, and everything. And just for like 3 seconds in front of the whole middle school gym and all my friends and everybody, there I am, my ding-a-ling on full display. Awful. Awful.
3: And I had the guy keep hitting the buzzer.
0: Awful. I had not reached maturity either. I was.
3: Were you so bad they gave you one of those numbers that doesn't matter, like 66 on the jersey? That to me is always the sign of the players that are bad.
0: Yeah.
3: All right, coming in the game, number 82. Oh, God. He must be terrible.
0: I was completely hairless, which also embarrassed me because I was like 13. I was late reaching puberty.
3: And but once it came, it came.
0: Oh, big time. You don't know this about me either. Some of my friends were getting hair into their armpits, and that bothered me too. Like at gym, when we'd change shirts, I'd see it, and they'd make fun of me for that. So I took hairs out of my brush at home and glued them under my arms.
1: I had the opposite problem. I went through puberty super early.
0: I think that may be worse.
1: Yeah, because everybody else is confused.
0: Yeah, and there you are, probably getting your menzies early.
1: Yeah.
3: That's enough of that. We're going to...
0: Okay. I'm uncomfortable.
1: All right, let's change the subject now.
0: I'm uncomfortable.
1: Now.
3: We're going to delete this later.
0: That, just like Vanity Fair. Yeah. We're going to have to do this later. Yeah.
3: Where do you think it went off the rails? He said menzies. But there's no proof.
0: That may be worse, but I felt so bad when I was in gym class, being the only hairless one. It was just awful when you're in like the seventh or eighth grade. Well, at that basketball game, I pulled down everything, pants myself, and they all were like,
3: crowd. Oh, crowd goes quiet.
0: Oh, terrible.
3: All you hear is your dad crunching a beer can and leaving.
0: That's it. That was awful. That's when Biggie started calling me Tater Tot.
3: Yeah.
0: Because that's what it looked like. It looked like out there. I don't think this woman on Saturday Night Live deserves any more punishment than she's already
3: gotten. No, I just think, and this is such typical internet outrage to me.
0: Agreed.
3: I bet there were, I have no doubt there were internet comments, but it's just, we always fall victim now to this internet outrage, and I'm really over it.
0: What do you call it when, like, Fox News puts a story out there? Boomer baiting, yeah.
3: But in this case, this is more like Gen Z, ultra, you can't do that bait type thing. It's perfect for it.
0: Colton, you're talking about pantsing like this woman did when she was 16 years old. Go ahead.
2: So I had a roofing deal going down. I was trying to get a new roof put on my house. And the contractor, me and him, were out there talking. And he even had his son there. And my son was there, and they were back behind us playing basketball. And I was wearing nothing but basketball shorts and, of course, underwear. And my son thought we were sitting there negotiating the price of the roof of what he was about to give me. And this is I'm 5'11", skinny, not too much, you know, I'm a man, but not too much of one. And this is some big old 300-pound, hey, how you doing? And my son comes up behind me and pantses me right in front of the guy. Everything out. I was wearing a tank top with basketball shorts.
0: Oh, my God.
3: God.
0: Why would your son do that?
3: Yes. That's terrible.
2: And then he just ran off laughing.
0: My God. What did you say to him later? We don't do that. You can't do that
3: in front of the roofer.
2: You just wait.
0: Oh, I'll bet.
3: Oh, my God.
0: That's terrible. Well, did the roofer turn away and say, sorry, let me let you pull your pants back up?
2: No, he laughed along with my son.
0: Yeah, I figured. That's what I figured.
3: You call that a dirt?
1: Do you always wear underwear now?
0: You have to. Well, you said you had underwear on.
2: I was wearing underwear then.
1: Oh, you were.
0: And it came down with it. God.
3: Man, your son got you good.
0: Sorry, Colton. Man, you'd have to have a long talk with that boy.
3: Yeah.
0: Good gracious.
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10: 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Look for some roadway construction on Highway 501 beachbound from Highway 544 to Myrtle Ridge. If you see an accident or have traffic news we need to know about, pull over and text us at 843-839-9696. That's 843-839-9696. 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
15: With my kids. In a moment, we're going to have them play. I showed them. I saw this online. I thought, I wonder if they could do it as well. My kids are 21 and 17, and I showed them logos of bands. Susie and the Banshees was one. These are 80s bands, 90s bands, and you can guess whether or not they'll get the answer right. Now, maybe I still have the pictures of the logos that were used, because some of them are pretty tough. And so they would look at like the spelling of it and try to figure out how to pronounce the name of the band. I saw it done with some record store employees, and then we decided to do it. For instance, I'll show you some of these. Like, here is Susie and the Banshees. So do you think that my kids could get that right when they see it?
16: No.
17: Susie's spelled very weird.
15: Susie is spelled S-I-O-U-X-S-I-E.
16: I thought Banshees was going to be the harder one here, but no, it's Susie.
15: Susie and the Banshees.
16: Yeah, no.
17: I'm going to say no on that one.
15: All right. Well, I'll have them play in just a minute. I also mentioned to B.B. Shea, we were talking about his regret now at buying those golf clubs.
17: Yeah.
15: B.B. Shea spent $1,500 on some irons, some golf irons, what, a week and a half ago. And now he's played golf for the first time. Well, surprisingly, he's the same crappy player he's always been.
17: I'm no better. And it's a shame.
15: So he said, I wasted that $1,500, which made my nipples hard. You know that.
16: I can see him through your shirt just talking about it.
15: Thank you.
17: You're a regret man.
15: I love regret.
17: You love it.
15: I love having others have regret. So the two purchases I've been considering, an electric vehicle, which is possible, and a 100-inch screen television, also possible. But I told B.B. Shea, what I want to do now is to make not buying things be just as much of an exhilaration as buying things. You know, to look at the empty spot where the 100-inch TV screen would be and say, ooh, I saved $1,500, you know, to rub my nipples over that. That's what I'm going to start doing from now on. Do you think
16: Don't you do that already?
15: I need to do it more.
17: He's trying to convince the masses to feel the same way he feels.
15: Do you think we could pull that off? Do you think
17: that's like convincing somebody that having sex is not as good as having sex?
15: Like, not having sex is better than having
16: sex. Women have been trying to convince men of this for years and years and years.
15: Yeah. There's an episode of Sex and the City. You know I watched it early on. And one of the women on there is just like loves sex. I mean, she's Samantha. If you're a Samantha, that means you have sex all the time. And she met a guy who said, you know, he used to have sex two or three times a day. He loved it. But he stopped. And he's like, if you think having sex is good, you should try not having sex. It's like he just all the time was right on the edge of it, but never did it. And she said, you're out of your mind. You're crazy.
17: There's no way.
15: I want to make not having things just as, what do they call it, like non-consumerism, just as exhilarating as buying something.
16: I think it's doable because it used to be that if you bought something cheap, you would not want people to know that you bought it cheap. But now, like your wife, it's like, oh, did you get your nails done? $9, you know?
15: She does that.
16: I think that is more popular now. So when you don't spend money, you're like, guess what I didn't buy yesterday?
15: Exactly.
16: I think you could do it.
15: I do too. Guess what I didn't buy yesterday? Television. Guess what thanks. Guess what I didn't buy? Your car. Did not buy it. Might not be good for our business, but still. I noticed you got your nails done.
16: I did it myself. $9.
15: Well, you're engaged. Yeah. So when your fiance says, oh, I like your nails, $9.
16: Yeah.
15: That's how you
16: do it. Well, I'm definitely the money saver in our relationship.
15: Oh, really?
16: Yes. And like the second we moved in together, that was...
15: Oh, yeah, it was clear.
16: Major conflict.
15: Oh, no kidding.
16: Yeah.
15: He likes to spend, not waiting on the rainy day. But then again, you also have your mindset, B.B. Shea, of you're obviously never going to retire. This is your peak.
17: Exactly.
15: Sadly.
17: Yeah.
15: But you might as well take advantage of the golf clubs or whatever. Mm. You know, I mean, I get that reality as well. But I still hold out hope for you. I think one of these days you can retire.
17: Hopefully.
15: You putting money in your 401k?
17: What's that? Don't even know what that is.
16: A 401k?
17: Is that a laser?
15: You know, I told my wife the other day, I've been saving in the 401k for 30-some years. You know, since I was 19, I started putting in the 401k. And now I'm 55. And I said to her, because I put as much as we can afford in it, I said, what if we stopped now putting into the 401k? You know, just stop and take that money and actually buy some things like the television or the car. You know, you do it that way. But... cooler heads prevailed, and we decided not to do that. Because, you know, right then, as soon as you get the money, it's already been taxed, so you're getting less money. You get it now, but you get less.
17: Which is so stupid to me.
15: It is?
17: Yeah, the taxing of the money that you're saving?
15: Well, but you don't. But if you save it, It's not taxed.
17: But if I want to take it out,
15: then you get
17: taxed. They tax it, which is stupid to me.
15: Boy, and you get taxed.
17: Yeah, exactly.
15: If you take it out early, you get taxed big
17: time. It's my money, but it's not my money.
15: I know.
17: I can't just do what I want to with it.
15: Well, I agree. There's a day of the year. I mean, income tax day, of course, was last month. And I remember reading that we didn't have an income tax here in this country until maybe like 100 years ago. And when it first started, it was like a penny, you know, or a dollar on every hundred. And even when it started, people were like, what do you mean? I'm earning this money and you're just taking it?
16: Yeah, and then the government found out they could just spend money whenever they wanted to.
15: Well, that's the thing about taxes, too, isn't it? It always grows. It's, you know, they started to say, okay, we'll take a dollar out of every hundred you make. Well, now, of course, you know, it's 30%.
16: And that's something that's true across parties. It doesn't matter what party you're in. The government spends too much money.
15: Oh, my God. And yet we're still in debt. I mean, we spend so much on, in many people's opinion, useless, wasted things. You know how it goes. Don't get me started on all that stuff. Let me test my children. They're young. They don't know about taxes yet. My son had to do his taxes.
16: Oh, no.
15: So imagine how that went. Well, I say my son had to do them. He called his mother and said, ooh, taxes. Susie and the Banshees is one of these. This is an 80s band. I'll show you the logo. So you don't think he got this right?
16: No.
15: It was my son that tried this one. So and by the way, in some of these, the dog barks in the background.
16: It's okay.
15: Not this one, I don't think, but you'll hear me like going, shut up. This is my son answering Susie and the Banshees. My daughter may chime in as well.
18: All right, Ben, what band is that?
19: I don't know, the Suicide and the Banshees.
15: It is not Suicide and the Banshees.
16: He sounds exactly like I thought he would.
15: Oh, yeah. All right, now then we did NXS, but let me again, I'll show you the way it looks, you know, on the logo that I showed them is not exactly easy. All right.
17: Okay. Could be confused.
16: And who does it, your daughter or your son?
15: I think they both took a shot at this. All right.
16: I think one of them will get it.
15: All right, let's see. Here's my son on NXS.
19: Kiss.
16: Was he even looking?
15: Yeah. That's the same thing. I just showed you.
17: Kiss.
15: Now, my daughter had the benefit of going second on the first few here.
20: I have no guess.
18: Give it a guess.
20: NSYNC.
18: No. That's NXS.
15: Okay. She says NSYNC. Okay.
16: She was halfway there.
17: Yeah, she got
16: much closer than the boy.
15: Well, yeah, but did you hear him? No. You know, she's all he's all over her, of course. Okay. The next one I gave him, let me see if I can show you the logo. All right, yeah. It's Cher. But the logo.
16: Yeah, they'll get that one.
15: What do you hear my son's answer?
16: Oh, gosh.
15: All right. Cher. And you see it's a large C and then Her on the logo. So you think my son will get it right?
16: Actually, said that, of course not, but I would have said yes.
15: Here he is guessing Cher.
19: Rich.
17: That's a cool dude, man. I like your son.
15: Oh, yeah.
17: He's awesome.
16: Is he fluent in Hebrew? Is he reading backwards?
15: I know, that's twice.
17: Rich.
15: That's twice he's read it backwards. Cher.
16: Why?
15: C-H-E-R. Rich. I guess he thought it was backwards and the T. I don't know really what he was. That's a college educated boy. I mean, he's going to be a senior in college next year. My daughter, I believe, actually, because again, she had the benefit of going second.
20: Cher.
18: Yes. That is Cher.
21: I thought it was out of order.
15: I thought it was out of
16: work. Why would you think that?
15: I don't know why he was thinking that. So these are all 80s bands, 70s, 80s, some 90s bands, and I would ask them what it was. Now, I'll show you the next one. REO Speedwagon.
17: Okay.
16: Okay, if he gets this one wrong, take him out of college.
15: All right. Believe me, I'd love to. Okay. This is both of them giving a shot at REO Speedwagon.
19: Is that Rio Speedwagon?
18: Catherine?
19: Oh, shit. REO Speedwagon. REO Speedwagon.
15: Well, he almost said the S word there, too.
16: Right in front of his father?
15: Right in front of his father.
19: Is that REO Speedwagon?
18: Catherine?
19: Oh, shit. REO Speedwagon.
15: Oh,
19: REO Speedwagon.
15: Oh. So I don't know. Yes and no.
16: I give him because he pronounced it. You know,
15: a little credit for that one. Yeah. Okay. Here they are trying Spandau Ballet. All right. These are my children.
16: Spandau Ballet.
17: Okay.
15: Spandau Ballet.
16: I think one maybe will get it.
15: All right. Let's see what they do here.
19: Is that Spandau Ballet?
15: Yes.
20: I'll also say Spandau Ballet.
15: Oh, didn't she do a good job? Oh,
17: okay. Yeah.
15: I'll also say Spandau Ballet. She was famous for that one.
19: Is that Spandau Ballet?
20: I'll also say Spandau Ballet.
15: That's how we should do the SAT. I'll also say C. Okay. This one may surprise you. Bjork. B-J-O-R-K.
16: No way.
17: Yeah.
15: With the little umlauts and so forth over it as well.
16: No way.
15: Bjork. Let me get to them doing that one. Yes, it's my daughter does this one. Bjork.
19: Give it any shot, anything. Hey, shut up.
20: Bjork.
15: Bjork.
17: Bjork.
15: No. It is not Bjork. Yeah, that's the I was getting a little frustrated.
19: Give it any shot, anything. Hey, shut up.
20: Bjork.
17: No wonder he's so misbehaved.
16: That was
17: people
16: just
17: yelling at him all the time.
16: That was you in your purest form. I really like that.
15: You like that? That was real. Yeah, that was completely unfiltered me.
19: Give it any shot, anything. Hey, shut up.
20: Bjork.
16: I want that. I want that like that sound for something. I don't know if I want it for my text tone or what.
15: Sort of ringtone or something. Exactly. Hey, shut up. Enough. Eurythmics was next. Let me see if I can get you that one. Eurythmics. I showed him the logo.
16: It's gettable, mm-hmm. But I don't think so.
15: It is gettable. I agree. Let's see. This is both my children. They're Gen Z looking at band names, logos from the 70s, 80s, 90s. This one is Eurythmics.
20: Eurythmics?
19: Yeah, I was going to say
0: Ben, count
19: to. Eurythmics.
0: Eurythmics.
17: Okay. Oh, that's good. That's fair.
15: I think both of them did okay with that. It wasn't that poorly. That, you know, some of those, like Susie and the Banshees, that's pretty tough.
16: If you would have shown me that, I wouldn't have. No.
15: Yeah. That's hard. Husker Du. Do you know Husker Du?
17: Yes.
15: Are you a fan of the band?
17: Yeah, Bob Mould. I think he plays for Husker Du, or sings for Husker Du.
15: You know your stuff.
17: Yeah.
16: Okay.
15: Do you know Husker Du, Red Rachel?
16: I don't think so.
15: All right. I'm not really familiar with their music. They've got the little symbols over there. Do you think they'll get Husker Du right?
17: No, I don't think so on this one.
15: All right. This is my son, 21, trying Husker Du.
19: I'm going to say Husker Du.
15: Husker Du.
16: It's close.
17: Count it. That's close.
16: Give him that.
17: Yeah.
15: That's nice of him.
16: He could have said Husker Duh.
15: He could have. Let's see what my daughter does.
20: Husker Du?
16: Wait,
15: want to hear that one again?
16: I want to hear that again.
15: I
16: laughed too soon.
15: Well, again, there's twice that the first we had Bjork.
19: Give it any shot, anything. Hey, shut up.
20: Bjork.
15: And then we had Husker Du.
20: Husker Du?
19: What? Shut up!
15: It gets frustrating.
16: I've been there.
17: I get it.
15: It gets frustrating. You know what that dog does? He sees like my neighbor walking their dog out the window, and he starts barking. Sometimes I'm asleep. Sometimes I'm laying there, head thrown back with some television show on. All of a sudden, it's wah, wah, wah. And I mean, it'll wake you from a dead sleep.
20: Husker Du?
19: Good. Shut up!
15: Can't count Husker Du. We did count Husker Du, which I think was pretty good. All right, the next one looks like both are guessing on Depeche Mode. Depeche Mode.
16: I don't think so.
17: I think they're going to have trouble with the end of Depeche.
16: And also with the whole thing with Cher, there's like a little C thing there. Yeah, it's going to be confusing.
15: It is confusing because there's a little symbol, like a little chain symbol going around it. These are my children, 21 and 17, trying to decipher Depeche Mode.
20: Depeche Mode?
0: Ben?
19: Depeche Mode?
15: Depeche and Depeche. Can you give it him?
16: I don't think that, no.
15: I don't think so either. Because it's Depeche.
20: Depeche Mode?
0: Ben?
19: Depeche Mode?
15: Depeche Mode. No, on those. We're not going to give that one. Sade.
16: Sade.
15: S-A-D-E.
16: No.
15: Some say, I believe, you know, honestly, I think it's, I've heard Sade. I believe it's Sade. Is that Sade, B.B. Shane?
17: Oh, yeah, Sade.
15: You're familiar?
17: Oh, yeah.
15: You're
17: smooth
15: fan.
17: Operator, yeah.
15: Smooth operator. These are the children trying to get Sade.
19: Sade.
18: Catherine.
20: Sade.
15: It is not Sade. That's what it looks like, of course. What, did you give him the credit on that?
16: He didn't.
19: Sade.
18: Sade.
16: No.
18: Catherine.
20: Sade.
15: No, can't count either one of those, I'm afraid. Yeah. Good try. Now, this one, Oingo Boingo. Do you like Oingo Boingo, BB Show?
17: You know, I've never heard their music. I've heard of them, though.
15: Yep.
17: Not sure about, I don't know. This will be tough for them, I think.
16: No, they got this one.
15: You think they got this one? All right. This is both of them attempting Oingo Boingo.
19: Oingo Boingo?
18: Catherine.
20: Oingo Boingo?
15: I think she got it.
17: Yeah.
16: He said Oingo Boingo. He put a little K in there.
15: He said Oingo Boingo.
19: Oingo Boingo?
18: Catherine.
20: Oingo Boingo?
15: Yes. So I give her credit for that one, but not him. There are several of these. There's a few left. These are my children, age 17 and 21, and I'm quizzing them on band names and the logos. Queensryche. Queensryche. Do you like them, BB Shane?
17: I do.
15: Yeah. I don't know that much about them, but they were big late 80s, early 90s.
17: Yes.
15: You think they'll get it?
16: No, I don't think so.
17: Nah.
15: Again, too many little umlauts and little things over the letters. Queensryche. Let's see how they do. There's both of them here.
20: Queensryche?
19: Ben. Queensryche.
16: Oh, God. We're back to where we started.
15: No. Queensryche is closer than Queensryche.
20: Queensryche?
19: Ben. Queensryche.
15: No.
16: It sounds like a reality TV show.
15: Queensryche. It does. Two more. Erasure. Erasure. Are you familiar with Erasure?
17: Mm-hmm. Never heard of Erasure.
16: What?
17: No.
15: They have a song. You know, recently, in fact, we played a Put Up or Shut Up rock and roll trivia game.
16: That's what I was going to say. It came up not too long ago.
15: Yeah. And the song is called A Little Respect, which I knew. And nobody else had heard it. You had heard of it, but nobody else.
16: Mm-hmm. Well, I think so. I remember us talking about it.
15: Yeah.
16: And it's a weird way to spell that, but.
15: Erasure.
17: Oh, that doesn't even look like the word. Okay.
15: Let's see how they. What do you think?
17: No. I'm going to say no on this one.
16: I think we might get one surprising accidental getting it right.
15: Let's see what happens.
20: Erasure.
19: Quiet. Ben. Eraser.
16: He's close, yeah, but close not quite. Enough.
15: I don't know if you could hear under my breath.
16: Yeah, we heard you threaten to kill your dog.
19: I'm going to kill that dog.
20: Erasure.
19: Quiet. Ben. Eraser.
15: It was close. It was very, very close. Plus, we were under a lot of strain with the dog at that point. And finally, Chumbawamba. Chumbawamba. It's pretty straightforward the way it's written. It's just the name of the band. Chumbawamba.
16: Wamba.
15: But look how it's spelled. The Wamba is
17: Chumbawamba.
15: It's Chumbawamba. I guess that's really, is that how you say it? Chumbawamba?
17: Probably is Chumbawamba, but we always say Chumbawamba.
15: We do. Here are the children.
19: Chumbawamba.
18: Catherine.
20: Chumbawamba.
15: Chumba. They got both wrong. I can't give them credit on that. I think they did about 30% on those.
16: Yeah.
15: Disappointing. I'll try him again. He'll be home for summer here soon, so we'll try some more things like that.
16: Maybe leave the dog outside.
15: Oh, God. I'll tell you. That dog.
19: Give it any shot, anything. Hey, shut up.
20: Be Jork.
15: This is, you're right. Me, completely unfiltered.
20: Husker do?
19: God, shut up!
15: Is that your favorite one of those?
16: I love that.
15: That really is. That second one, by golly.
16: You get that grumble, that I've had enough grumble.
15: Yeah. You have no idea.
16: Well, have first, to lean away from the microphone because you're about to scream.
15: That dog's in the background.
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21: 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Look for some roadway construction on Highway 501 beachbound from Highway 544 to Myrtle Ridge. If you see an accident or have traffic news we need to know about, pull over and text us at 843-839-9696. That's 843-839-9696. Remember, it is never okay to text and drive. 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

0: think he said two. This is entertainment-based. He's watching this show, Beef, which I watched the first go-around a couple of years ago. Pretty good, not great. But this is, you just told me this scene, and it makes me it makes me almost gag to even hear it. Describe this.
1: Okay.
0: Describe this,
1: yeah. This is season two.
0: Yeah.
1: One character has just had surgery.
0: Mm-hmm.
1: And this person breaks into another character's home.
0: Mm-hmm.
1: Well, she's
0: They're at odds. They're having a beef, I guess.
1: Yeah, they're at odds.
0: Yeah.
1: Well, she's in this person's fridge just looking at what's in the fridge.
0: Mm-hmm.
1: And there's a fresh thing of orange juice.
0: Mm-hmm.
1: Big pitcher of orange juice. Well, she pulls it out. And I'm like, what's this going to be? I'm thinking, is she going to spit in it? What?
0: Mm-hmm.
1: Takes their hand, shoves it right down where they've just had surgery, all bloody, like right where it's all stitched
0: up. The wound, all the stuff.
1: The wound.
0: The pus.
1: Yeah, everything. Pulls it out, shoves it right in the orange juice, mixes it up.
0: God.
1: Now,
0: gross.
1: The orange juice didn't tint at all. It's still orange.
0: Right.
1: Can't tell. Mm. Puts it back in the fridge, closes the door. The other character comes in a little while later. Of course, no clue anyone's been there.
0: Mm.
1: Chugs it.
0: God.
1: Delicious.
0: What do you,
1: I was like,
0: that's disgusting.
1: That to me, I've seen a lot of gross things, especially in horror movies.
0: Yeah.
1: That made me gag more than anything else. I was like, oh,
0: fresh wound juice.
1: Oh,
0: into your OJ. That's disgusting.
1: Yeah.
0: That really is. I will probably watch that. Because the first time around, it was pretty good.
1: I like the second season better.
0: What do you think's the grossest thing you've ever consumed without knowing it? You know, a bug, a spit. Somebody spit in your food sometime at the restaurant or something?
1: I'm just going to assume at some point I've eaten spit, whether I realize it or not.
0: Mm-hmm.
1: You know, meaning I didn't know if they did it on purpose or I just happened to be the unlucky sucker.
0: Did they accidentally, you know?
1: Yeah.
0: Who knows? But.

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1: It was for kids, but I didn't, and I agreed to do it. I was like, all right, yeah, sure, that sounds fine. And then you get over the heat, and you're right. How do they do that, man?
2: Because it's hot when you're sitting like a little bit away.
1: Oh, yeah. It's hot.
3: Yeah.
1: And that in particular.
3: Oh, and working in like a pizza shop when there'd be no air in the summer if the air gone
2: AC
3: out.
2: AC breaks like once a year.
3: Yeah. You'd have to, I'd tell people, be like, flip your hat around.
1: It's all sweaty.
3: Yeah. I'd be like, just wear it backwards so the sweat goes down your back.
1: Yeah, you get hot.
3: Yeah.
1: I mean, it is. It can be hot back there. Working in, well, I worked barbecue. It was hot. We had the pits.
3: Oh, Lord.
1: And I'd be back there cleaning and then have to get out on the line. And I mean, yeah. It's just, you're disgusting.
3: This is the 80s. Sanitation didn't matter as much.
1: Didn't care one bit about it. Didn't even wear gloves.
3: In that case, sweat was part of the menu.
1: You don't wear gloves over at Domino's?
2: No, actually, that's not required.
1: But you don't touch, or do you touch?
2: There's no raw food. I mean, there's dough, but there's no raw meat or anything. Mm-hmm. And because you only touch the food before it is cooked, you don't have to wear gloves.
3: Bingo.
1: Interestingly, though, now this is the 80s. This is barbecue time. Mm-hmm. And when I would make a sandwich, we would just take our bare hands as a big pot of barbecue, chopped barbecue, and reach in with our hands and slap it on the sandwich, get it patted up, and then put the slaw on it with a spoon.
2: Oh.
1: So I am manhandling.
2: I mean, why even use a spoon for the slaw? Just
1: might as well. Yeah, might as well. Just stick your paw right in it. It's the 80s.
3: Old barbecue hands.
1: What do we care? You know, it's the 80s. That's right. We'd put the barbecue on with our hand, then take the dip and the slaw with the spoon.
4: I bet it tasted better.
1: Probably.
4: Yeah.
1: You know where that hand's been?
4: I know.
1: When I was 17?
2: Yeah, that's exactly where my mind went.
3: Oh, God.
2: All the teenage boys working there.
3: Yeah, right before work, too.
1: Oh, yeah.
4: Scratching your butt, just grabbing barbecue.
1: You can only imagine where this hand's been right before I get in there. Of course, you had to wash your hands before you started.
4: Of course you did.
3: I'll tell you, it's in a pizza place, like Rachel was saying, you get people, though, a lot who'll be like, why aren't you guys wearing gloves?
1: Yeah.
3: And you do have to kind of explain, like, well, you know, everyone is supposed to wash their hands before they go in the kitchen, and then everything's cooked in a 500-plus degree oven, and it's not supposed to be touched.
2: And you don't touch it after it comes out.
1: You know, when I go to the $12 salad store, see, I have an issue with this. They wear gloves. You know what I'm talking about?
3: Oh, yeah.
1: Yeah. Yeah. So they'll make a salad, and literally, between my order and the next order, they take off those gloves, go get other gloves, and put them on. And I'm just thinking, let's speed this along. I don't need
2: that. That's the problem.
1: I don't need
2: it. A lot of times, places where they wear gloves, it's actually worse because people don't wash their hands because they're wearing gloves and they can't feel anything. Sometimes I'm more grossed out when the people are wearing gloves.
1: Are you?
3: Well, and I'll tell you why they change the gloves is allergens for everybody, too.
1: Oh, is that one?
3: Oh, yeah. Like if you touch, you know, somebody's allergic to.
1: Oh, a nut or something.
3: A nut. But they've had. Dairy. Yeah, that's why.
1: But it takes so long.
3: Oh, yeah.
1: And you know what I'm going to tell them next time? It's like, I'm not allergic to nothing, man. Just go ahead. Just,
4: I ain't one of these libs in here. You can spit on it. Just hurry up,
1: just
4: man.
1: Just do it.
3: Just make sure.
1: I ain't one of these
3: make
1: libs.
3: Make sure they're changing the gloves, because I have seen where.
1: Well, they change them. It takes too long.
3: Yeah, I've seen where somebody, you know, I really think you get so busy you don't even think about it. Like, well, haphazardly wear gloves and then ring up someone at the register.
1: Yes,
3: and then go back. And you're like, change those.
1: With the gloves.
3: Change those, please.
2: But they make these easy to slide in gloves now. I don't know why more people don't use them. They're these like blue gloves, I think, and you just hang them on a hook and you slide your hand, they go right in.
1: Yeah.
2: If you're just, you know, it's kind of single use gloves.
3: Now, I will say some places at pizza places have salads. That's where you do have to wear gloves.
1: Because it's the lettuce and stuff.
3: Yeah, because it's not getting cooked. So you do have to go put on gloves. And you're right. It's always the salad comes in at the worst possible time. Like when you're already slammed into just you.
1: Mm-hmm.
3: Somebody would be like, oh, the large Greek salad with chicken. And you're like,
1: why not use spoons to do all this stuff? Like long spoons, and then you don't have to touch it.
3: That's a good question. I don't know if it's just, I guess they just assume efficiency is quicker to slap on a pair of gloves, get everything together.
1: Like at the $12 salad store, it's just annoying to me because everybody on that line has to change gloves. And then they're like, wear the gloves. They'll have to bring them out from the back sometimes. And it's just, but that's kind of a lib store.
3: Yeah.
2: Mm, yeah.
1: Don't you think?
2: Yeah.
1: A little, you know. Not that I care. I don't care.
3: I don't know if it's

0: It's a lib store. It's a rich person store.
1: It's not a rich person store.
0: I mean, I ain't paying $12 for no salad.
1: I'm middle class.
0: Not that I'm not sitting down at.
1: I'm middle class. And by the way, I haven't been in a while. I think it's a $14 salad now. It's up.
0: Mm-hmm. Actually, you are kind of right. The way prices are going up, you are becoming middle class.
1: That's
2: right. Finally.
0: Yeah.
2: You right. wanted
3: this. Priced out of your tax bracket.
1: Yeah. Right. Yeah. God, it's so true.
0: Finally, you're starting to reach it.
1: It's like, what?
0: I'm middle class.
1: Josh, you're talking about wearing gloves and sanitation. Go ahead.
4: Hey guys, T1. So I delivered DoorDash, and one day I got an order from a sandwich shop that shall remain nameless, but they have a certain way of making the subs.
1: Mm-hmm.
4: And so I'm standing there waiting on it, and I'm watching the guy make it, and he's wearing gloves, but at one point he sticks his hand down the front of his pants, adjusts himself, and then goes right back to making the sandwich.
2: Yum.
5: No.
4: Contacting the customer, and then I was like, you know what? If I hadn't gotten here when I did, I wouldn't have seen it anyway. I'm sure it happens without our knowledge.
1: I think you're right.
4: I was in shock watching that.
1: Ooh, I'll bet you were. Goodness gracious. Right down the front of the pants.
0: I'll tell you, I think personally, and I know people freak out when you go in like a pizza place and see them not wearing gloves. I would almost feel better
1: if they're not wearing gloves.
0: Yes, because they're washing their hands. They're not touching food after it's come out. Stories like that make me, when I see someone, like, what were they just doing with the gloves?
1: Because
0: not everyone's changing them like they should be.
1: If you were Josh, who just called and saw that, would you want to ever eat there again? That would make me not want to eat it.
0: No, I would not want to eat there again. I'm questioning, do you call the customer and tell them, like, hey,
3: or do you ask the person to remake the sandwich,
0: or do you say, hey bro, I just saw you
1: reach down your
6: pants. What are you talking about,
1: man? That's a big foul there. I mean, all the way down the front of your pants.
0: Yeah
2: I think I might say something to the worker.
1: I think so.
2: Because he needs to know that that's not okay.
1: Yeah, I've told this before, but my mother used to, this is in the 60s, she worked at a donut shop. And she said that the manager of the donut shop, when he did the dough, I mean, it's a huge vat of dough, and he would mix it by using his, I mean, he'd get into the, like, up to his elbow with no gloves, and he's mixing it all up and everything, you know. And then he would have all this dough from his elbow to his wrists and his fingers, and he would take his hand and, like, slide all that dough off the arm. And she said he had really long black hair on the arm. And she was like, I know some of that hair is going into the donuts.
0: My God.
1: But she never said anything.
2: It was the 60s. Less rules than the 80s.
1: She just worked there, yeah. Dean, you're talking about what these folks do at restaurants and sanitation. Go ahead.
7: Hey, good morning, guys. T1 Dean. Love the show, by the way. You guys are doing an awesome job.
1: Well, really appreciate it. Thank you.
7: So I've been in the restaurant business for over 35 years, and Rachel and Biggie are right. What happens with glove usage, it creates a false sense of security to where, you know, it actually reduces hand washing the more you use gloves, because people think, well, I'll just grab the gloves.
1: Yep.
7: It's cool. The problem is, you grab gloves with dirty hands, you've contaminated the gloves. So you've really done yourself no good. Plus, gloves are really for customer perception. They see people using gloves, they automatically think, oh, they're much more sanitary and clean. But actually, less glove usage promotes more hand washing, which is even safer.
1: It's exactly Biggie's theory.
0: Yeah,
1: that's right. Thank you, Dean. That makes perfect sense. Mm-hmm. Yeah, but I think now, appreciate it, Dean, when you go into a restaurant, if you see someone, just what he said, if they're not wearing gloves, you're like, what's going on? And you just say,
0: I get a question all the time.
2: People at the pizza place will say, never mind, cancel my order.
1: Get out of there.
2: And I'll try to explain. They'll be like, that's not mandatory. And I'm like, no, first of all, it's kind of hard to make pizza with gloves on. You can, but it's not easy.
1: Yeah.
2: And it's, you know, explain the whole thing to them, but they don't care.
1: Yeah.
2: They just want to see the gloves.
1: Right.
0: And the whole thing is, you're trying to explain, like, it's not, once it comes, that oven kills
2: everything
0: you could ever imagine.
1: Yeah.
0: So it's like, once it comes out, it's no one's supposed to touch your pizza again. It's just supposed to be cut, boxed, good to go.
1: Now, Biggie will remember this. We were on this topic 20 years ago, and a woman called and said she went to a restaurant that I happen to like.
0: And many do.
1: Let's just
0: many do.
1: Say that, okay? And she had taken her daughter or her son, to the dentist. And so they were late to school. And the kid says, before we go back to school, can we go through this restaurant and let me get lunch? And she was like, okay. So as they were waiting for their food, they saw this teenage girl cutting lemon meringue pie to put into their containers. And it was like a fresh pie. So she would cut a slice of lemon meringue pie, put it in the container. Now there's a knife that she's got with lemon meringue all over. And she licked it and then cut the next slice of pie.
2: Oh, yeah.
1: And then licked it again and cut the next slice of pie.
0: But I bet she was wearing gloves.
2: Oh.
0: That's that false sense of security that Dean was just talking about. She had on gloves, but she was tonguing that knife.
2: See, I always think it's better when I don't know things.
1: Oh, I know.
2: Yeah, ignorance is bliss.
1: And the woman who called us said she turned to her son and said, I'm telling the manager. And the son said, no, please don't. And so she did not.
2: You have to. Oh, yeah, my gosh.
1: So everybody can get the pie. As long as that girl were there.
2: Yeah. I think I would have earned the title of Karen that day.
1: Man. Can you imagine? That's a legendary call from long, long ago.
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9: For today, mostly sunny with a chance of showers this afternoon. Look for a high of 82. Overnight, cloudy skies with a low of 71. And for tomorrow, sunshine with a high of 83. 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

0: Good, the bad, the ugly. Good story here today. There's one good, one bad, and one ugly. A homeless man has rescued a six-year-old boy who was wandering alone in Miami, and he's being hailed as a hero today. Now, this is a guy that I bet winds up getting a GoFundMe and winds up getting some money or maybe a place to live out of this. And hopefully so. His name's Arnett Johnson. A hero in Miami spotted a six-year-old boy wandering on a busy street late Wednesday afternoon. Johnson sleeps on a bench because he served time in prison, and when he got out, his home had been taken away. Noticed the child had no parent with him and immediately called the police and stayed with the boy until officers arrived. The child had been missing for 12 hours. The mom was arrested because she put the child out on the street. She let him go. Yeah, mom's been arrested for child endangerment and abandonment. This is the guy, the homeless guy, as well as a police officer talking about him.
1: I look around for the parent. But I look and I don't see nobody. You know what I'm saying? I'm just like, what is this kid doing out here 7 nights?
2: This was a good Samaritan that was sleeping in the streets and called us and gave us that information. You know, kudos to him. We don't know what could have happened to this child if he would have remained out in the street.
1: Anybody would have done the same thing I did, you know?
0: Well, I don't know. Some people might just look the other way and keep going about their business. So he's being, there's a guy that should wind up getting
3: He should get a GoFundMe.
0: I mean, he did the right thing, obviously, and it worked out, and the child was found with no bodily harm or anything. And now the child, they may take him away from the mom.
3: Yeah, it sounds like it, especially if she just was like, you're going out.
0: Child neglect.
3: Yeah.
0: Put him out on a busy street in Miami. So good for that guy for doing that, obviously. That's the good story today. Bad story. A woman has contracted a rare life-threatening case of botulism after eating a homemade swordfish made by her roommate that turned out to be fermented. RFK Jr. eats only fermented items. This woman was also eating. Her name is Trinity Mayer. Recovering from botulism, her friend and roommate made a homemade fermented swordfish 3 weeks ago.
3: That right there.
0: She said, when I bit into the fish, it was horrible, but I didn't want to offend my friend by not eating the swordfish. About an hour later, she got a stomach ache and then didn't think anything of it other than, boy, that fish wasn't very good. Then she lost the ability to swallow and found herself slowly becoming paralyzed, which is exactly what happens in a case of botulism.
3: Jeez.
0: Her friend who made the fish took her to the hospital, and they had to put her on a ventilator immediately. They had to fly in a life-saving antitoxin from California. So I guess the fish itself was basically poison. Botulism.
3: Yeah, yeah.
0: It's deadly.
3: So was she? So she was trying to pickle the fish, basically.
0: I guess that's it's a fermented.
3: Fermented is basically pickling, right?
0: Fermented swordfish. And she puts it on a plate in front of this woman. Five other friends had been invited over.
3: Oh God!
0: Also ate the fish. Two of them developed botulism, but not as severe a case.
3: I'd look at that lady and be like, we are done here. We are never eating anything else.
4: I mean, how do you not bat an eye at fermented swordfish in the first place?
0: She says that her roommate likes to make unconventional dishes and try them out on their friends.
3: Well, I mean, I just Googled fermented fish, and it is something you can do, but it sounds like whatever she did just was not the right thing. I bet she didn't cure it right or something.
0: Something. The woman, by the way, who survived, they're in Arizona, Trinity Meyer. She's 24 years old. She is a cancer survivor from childhood and said, this was worse.
3: Wow.
0: This was awful. It's going to take her months to recover. She will fully recover, but it's going to take her months. And she almost died. I mean, it can apparently be deadly.
3: Yeah, it looks like fermented fish is pretty popular around the world.
0: Yeah.
3: Like it says fermented herring in Sweden.
0: I guess her roommate got the wild hair idea to make the fermented swordfish. They had to fly in that antitoxin from California. She's in Arizona, so they had to wait for it. And it got there just in time to save her.
5: And botulism is apparently very rare. It's very hard to get. So this lady must have really messed up this fish.
3: Yeah, I can't imagine.
5: It's very hard to get botulism, apparently.
0: Yeah, yeah. And again, well, six people ate it and three got it. So I guess
3: I wonder if just certain part of it was exposed in some way that got it.
0: Or do the three of them. Now, this woman who had childhood cancer, I wonder if her system is a little weaker because of all the things she's gone through.
3: God, but still.
0: Well, yeah. I mean,
3: I'm, and you're an adult. You'd tell them no.
0: Do you continue to live with your roommate or be friends with this person?
3: Well, in this economy, yes.
0: Yeah,
3: but I
5: can't afford it.
3: I'd tell her, I'd be like, look, we're not ever eating anything you make ever again.
0: I'm making hamburger helper.
3: Yeah.
0: This is what we're having. Yeah. I'm going to Popeye's or Chick-fil-A. Yes. I ain't going. I'm not having this mess again. No. Well, but see, I'd be the same way. If I start eating bad fish that somebody I like made for me. If you, Rachel, I like you. These two, I don't
4: know. Thank you.
0: I like you. Except for your comments about Chick-fil-A. But if you brought me a fermented fish and I ate it and didn't like it, I'd probably continue to eat it.
3: Mmm.
0: I think I would, yeah.
1: I can't breathe.
4: I'd be like, actually, yeah. BB Shea made it.
0: Yeah. Well, then I'd spit it out.
3: Like, oh, I bet God. Her roommate, too, was at first probably was like, okay, you're overreacting. It's not that bad. Yeah, you can just tell me you don't like it.
0: She can't move.
5: She's being dramatic again.
0: Yeah. No. The woman who made it did call 911 for her.
3: Finally. Well,
0: at least she did that, you know. We mentioned this earlier, and this is the ugly story today. I saw this on the news, and I can't believe it's real. It comes from an influencer who's really out there. I forget his name. It's like Clavicular or something like that. You know this I'm talking about?
3: Is this the guy that overdosed?
0: Yes.
3: Yes.
0: He recently overdosed
3: the other day.
0: The other day.
3: On a live stream.
0: Correct.
3: He's part of this whole BB and Rachel, you can help look. What is it? Looks maxing.
0: That's right. So the thing is called looks maxing. And he gets, especially young people, and he has, you know, almost a million followers. And he goes on and say, if you want to really look your best, as part of looks maxing, there's something called bone smashing. And he's teaching, especially men, young men, to take a hammer or a mallet or something heavy, a blunt object, and tap on their jaws and their cheekbones to the point of breaking the jaw so that when it heals, it's stronger, more rigid, and has a better, more angular look to be better looking. And, I mean, apparently a lot of people have done this. Literally breaking their jaws so that they can have a more defined jawline, which is a big thing now for young guys.
3: Apparently. Big time.
0: One guy broke his cheekbone, and the bone fragment went up into his eye, and he's blinded in one eye.
5: How's he look, though?
0: Great.
5: I bet that's it.
3: Yeah. Worth it. Worth it. That's what he'd say, too.
0: Yeah, and so one doctor was commenting on this. Let's get the expert opinion.
6: Oh, yeah. I don't think it's a smart thing to do at all.
0: Thank you.
3: No.
4: 10 years of medical school, man.
0: No, don't do that, man. Well,
3: so he overdosed the other day?
0: Yeah, truly, this guy like did. He did.
3: He had to be hospitalized for an overdose.
0: Correct.
3: The next day when he was released, he went on, of course, said, look, I know I shouldn't do drugs. You know, I felt all this pressure to do drugs. But then to keep up with the looks maxing, he's like, the real problem I have is the marks on my face that the life-saving mask gave me.
0: Correct. This guy's crazy.
3: Yeah, and people and kids follow him, and it's just nightmare.
0: It is. I mean, this is kind of, you make fun of it, but I mean, come on. I mean, some 22-year-old guy, though, don't you have to stop when you're putting a hammer on your face? I saw many of them do it, too. Making your face, breaking your cheekbones with a hammer.
3: Yeah, some would say this is just natural selection and let them have it.
0: Mm-hmm. I mean, I'm almost in that point. It's like, come on, what are you doing?
3: But yeah, this guy is very, very popular.
0: He is. Not only does it, you know, break the bone, even if you don't break a bone, you can do nerve damage because there are nerve endings, especially on your cheeks, and then one of the doctors. I don't think it was this guy. If you missed the doctor's comment.
6: Oh, yeah. I don't think it's a smart thing to do at all.
3: No.
0: He speaks for all of us. He's right. Mm-hmm. But you get those nerve endings, and it looks like you have Bell's palsy for the rest of your life.
3: Yeah.
0: Because your face slumps away like that. But kids continue to do it, apparently, and the looks maxing thing is
3: that's
0: a big
3: that's
0: deal.
3: Ever the rage.
0: It's a big deal. And this guy, Clavicular or whatever his name is, he was asked on 60 Minutes Australia about it. He got up and ended the interview. Mm-hmm. And he's like, I'm not talking about it.
3: Even 60 Minutes is interviewing this fool.
0: Australia.
3: Okay.
0: Well, he said when your bone is broken, it grows back stronger. And that's why it makes.
3: Don't get me wrong. He's a good-looking young kid, but.
0: Of course, but, you know, so what? I mean, it's just crazy. You see stuff like that, and you just flabbergasted.
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9: 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Heavier traffic volume on Highway 501 beachbound from Academy Drive to University Boulevard and Highway 707 at Bay Road. From the Axelrod and Associates Traffic Center, Scott Axelrod, I'm Trip West on 96.1 KZQ.
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1: Strange hobbies of celebrities. Which does Tom Hanks collect? Election buttons, vintage typewriters, or bottle caps?
2: Ooh, he seems like a typewriter guy.
1: That's right. Antique typewriters for Tom Hanks. Which does Angelina Jolie collect? Lunchboxes, video games, or knives?
2: Ooh. Lunchboxes?
1: Knives.
3: I was going to say knives.
1: She had to stab Billy Bob Thornton a couple of times.
2: That's right.
1: Yeah. Didn't he wear a vial of her blood? She stabbed him. She got his blood. Since she was a child, she's been collecting knives.
2: That may be the weirdest celebrity couple of all time.
1: Jolie and Thornton?
2: Yeah, almost as weird as Dolph Lundgren and Grace Jones.
1: Odd.
2: Very odd.
1: Strange.
2: Pretty, but odd.
1: Yeah, agreed. Billy Bob, not really in the league of Angelina Jolie.
2: Oh, and Ted Danson and Whoopi Goldberg.
3: Oh, my gosh. Don't even get me started.
2: That was strange. Weird,
3: that
2: dude.
3: That was just a publicity stunt.
1: Strange.
2: That was weird.
1: He was sitting there wearing blackface with her one time in the early 90s.
3: Yeah. Nobody wants to talk about that.
1: He does. That kind of thing, you know, they sort of sweep that under the rug. I mean, Whoopi Goldberg's sitting right next to him, and he's got blackface
2: on. If you date somebody of that race, do you get a pass for that?
1: Well, he did.
2: I mean, clearly.
3: That was a while back. She would totally shame somebody for doing that today. She would absolutely shame somebody for doing that right now.
1: I think Jimmy Kimmel did blackface in a bit on
3: The Man Show.
1: Yeah. And, of course, we know Jimmy Kimmel will certainly come down hard on somebody that would do something like that today. Do you think it's just because times change? I mean, that was the 90s when each of those things happened. But still, they were wrong. Well, we knew it was wrong.
2: It was wrong. It's kind of like the F word, the homophobic slur.
1: Oh, yes.
2: There was a point in time where
1: I dropped that word when I was in eighth grade.
2: When I was in middle school, that's what we called people. And not saying it was right, but it was just a different time. Things change. People grow up. They become, you know, more realistic of everything.
1: Well, see, that's why I don't hold it against someone who wears the Washington Redskin logo. They were fans for their whole lives. Mm-hmm. And then they were told one day, this team's not the same anymore.
3: This jersey you spent $200 on is no good anymore.
1: It's no good anymore. So I don't. Now, after a few years, I guess you'd phase it out. But, you know, we had that discussion the other day. We were talking about that song by the Dire Straits.
2: That's right.
1: Which uses the homophobic slur, the F word. Now, this radio station, along with most others, has started to play it without that horrible slang term in it. Our caller said, put the word back.
2: Put it back in there. Why'd you take it out?
3: It's funny. I did not know that was the F word used in it. I thought it was just the regular F word because I had only heard it on this station.
1: Oh, you only heard it beeped out.
3: And then I heard it on a streaming service recently, and I was like, I did not know that. I didn't know which F word was being used there.
1: So the streamer leaves it in.
3: Oh, yeah.
1: But
3: it's just like if you bought it on a CD, they don't blank it out for you.
1: Right. It's there. That's right. You know, I thought about that conversation we had later. Like, I always am, like, I don't think the Cleveland Indians should be the Guardians. I think they should still be the Indians. And that's what we were actually talking about. The other day, that big sweaty guy took the ball out of the little
2: hands. The guy who looked like me,
1: He looked like you.
3: Like
1: big
3: your twin brother,
1: bearded, horrible-looking guy. Yeah. Who took a ball out of a little girl's hand at a baseball game.
3: You went too far.
2: That ogre. That
1: awful ogre. And, I mean, I was the only one that defended him. I said, yeah, it's his ball, too. Whatever. But he was – and Biggie said, and by the way, he was wearing an Indians jersey. I didn't even get what Biggie was saying. I was like, okay. It was an Indians game.
2: There were a lot of people wearing an Indians jersey.
1: Well, I said it's an Indians game. He goes, no, it wasn't. It was a Guardians game. I was like, oh, okay, right. I almost forget that they've changed names. Which must be tough because it's like, God, the Guardians. You know what I thought about? If someone got into office or a group of, let's say, really religious people got a majority, you know, just somehow got a voice, a real voice, and people started to really listen, could they ever change the name of the Duke Blue Devils? I mean, that is evil incarnate.
2: Yes.
1: And if they got enough, you know, if advertisers started to say, religious people are boycotting our games and our products because your team is named Devils. Would that ever, I mean, that would be like, I guess what I'm saying is if a guy's wearing an Indians jersey, Let's say 5 years from now, the Duke Blue Devils become the Duke Blue Storm. I think you'd be upset.
2: I would be upset. And yeah. I don't think that type of activism plays in today's culture.
1: Christian.
2: Exactly.
1: I agree.
2: Like Christian activism, certain religious activism does not stand. So that will always stay. If it's something, you know, against a people's religion, I'm sorry, a race or a culture, okay, then we're a little bit more apt to change it.
1: But I agree with you 100%. But things do change.
2: They do.
1: So, yeah. I mean, 10 years from now, you could see.
3: If there was like a big religious revival.
1: Exactly, a religious revival. Well, you just sent me the stats more and more young people are going to church.
2: Gen Z is going to church more than millennials, boomers, and Gen X.
3: And specifically young men who probably fuel a lot. Of the basketball industry.
1: Why do you think Gen Z is going to church so much?
2: Maybe Rachel could speak to that.
3: I have heard that a lot of young men are attempting to go to church for finding a wife.
1: Yeah.
3: And the thing is there's a ton of young men there and not as many young women. So if there is, you know, a young woman that goes in there, they all flock to the same one.
1: Well, I bet they do.
3: Yeah. And but
1: church social.
3: It's like a lot of young women are saying, I don't want to get married. I don't want to be in a relationship. Mm-hmm. You know, it's just different times. So if a man does want to find a wife, if a woman goes to church, chances are she's going to be more likely to want to get married and have a family.
1: Yeah. And it's a good place to meet. You have the same values, it would seem. You're there at church. So, yeah, if that were to happen, if Gen Z, it takes off as it seems to be, more and more people going to church and some religious group aren't as the Native Americans who wanted Indians gone. Now, Redskins was a real slur, I think. You know, so that one, I'm like, okay, I get it. I mentioned this the other day when we talked about it. The Golden State Warriors, fine. The Marquette Warriors, no. Some group in Wisconsin said, we don't want this anymore and got it passed by boycotting advertising. So if you have enough, like Duke University Blue Devils, if people literally boycott their games, don't buy the products that are advertised in the arena, that kind of thing, and it becomes this big talking point. Never will. But if they change to the Duke Blue Storm, I would think I'd be upset.
2: The ironic thing is that Duke is a private university based around a church.
1: Yes.
2: You know?
1: Yes, so, that's right. That's right. That's
2: and,
1: a good point.
2: You know, that's the ironic thing about it. So, and because it's a private university, I doubt they would let any external factors try to change them or sway them into changing their name.
1: But these pro teams are private organizations.
2: True. Yeah. But if people stop showing up, stop buying the product, okay, then we've got a problem on our hands.
1: Yeah.
2: But I don't know.
1: Yeah.
2: Things could change. I don't know. That's weird.
1: Well, that's when it starts to change. It's when people really take a stand and stop. Or was it just that the owners of the Indians, Marquette Warriors, that kind of, are just like too afraid of that kind of pressure?
2: I think that's a lot to do with it.
1: They knee jerk and say,
2: 100%. Okay, I mean, I think you find that not with just the names, but players. Like if players get in trouble and you know they're not quote unquote guilty, they just get rid of them. They can't succumb to that pressure.
1: Yeah. At least I think that's changing a bit. I mean, 10 years ago, there was real pressure to change stuff. And of course, they did. I mean, the Chiefs stay, the Braves stay, the Indians go.
3: That's the thing. I think if every single team with that theme had stuck to their team, I think it would have passed.
1: You think so?
3: I think the fact that a couple of them decided to change has caused more pressure on the other ones that haven't. If they would have just stood their ground and said, you know what, it's we're keeping our name, everybody would have been like, all right, we'll pick a new issue.
1: You know what happened with Washington, though? Literally, some of the announcers stopped saying the word Redskins. Apparently, it was enough of a slur. I don't know really the history of that word, but it is what, I guess, we whites called as a real negative term.
3: Out of all of them.
1: That's the one.
3: That is the one. Because, yeah. I mean, Indians are like they're people,
1: of course, now they're Native Americans.
3: They're Native Americans, but
1: indigenous people.
3: Yeah, yeah.
1: That kind of thing.
3: But I mean, it's the saying Redskins is definitely, that is the worst one out of all of them. Mm. And I just, the other ones, I'm like, we can't just erase them. Our ancestors definitely tried to. Don't let them be erased.
1: Yeah. So that, you know, they succumbed to the pressure. I do think, I guess if announcers stopped saying Chiefs and just called them Kansas City, because that's what they started doing with Washington.
2: With Washington.
1: Yeah, some of them anyway. Like on draft night, they'd say Washington.
2: And I wonder how many people in the Native American community find those words offensive.
1: I agree.
2: Do they like the representation?
1: See, that's...
2: Which is always a question I wonder.
3: I feel like it's always white people.
2: I think so. I think you're
1: Rachel. Well, see, that was the thing with me, too. It's like, even the one Redskins, even when that one was, they were starting, the seed was starting to turn toward, we're changing it and everything. I think it was a very small amount of people. I think most, I mean, times do change. I think that word, I never knew it was offensive until somebody told me it was offensive. Mm-hmm. You know, it's like that, to me, that just became to represent the Washington football team. That's all it was at that point. And it was so branded with that football team. It'd been there like 75 years.
3: That's what I'm saying. It was just so engraved in our culture.
1: Yeah,
3: but I feel like it's always, frequently, not always, but there's a lot of times white people just really love to pretend to be offended on somebody else's behalf.
1: It does happen.
3: Yeah.
1: You were saying about the word, the gay slur that's in the song we were talking about the other day, that you know gay people that use that term all the time.
3: They say it all the time. And I don't think that gives me the right to say it.
1: Right.
3: But it's like they've taken the word back. I know. You know, and they're like, yeah, they'll say it about themselves and to each other all the time. Yeah. And I'm like, okay, guys, go ahead.
1: Yeah, that's a thing. That's really true. Celebrity, Amanda Seyfried. I don't know who she is.
3: Yes, you do.
1: I don't know who she is.
3: Have you seen Mamma Mia? Mean Girls.
1: Yes.
3: She's the daughter in Mamma Mia. She's Karen in Mean Girls.
1: She's wonderful.
3: She's great.
1: She's terrific. Does she collect baseball cards, shoes, or taxidermied animals?
3: I'm going to say taxidermied animals.
1: That is correct. What made you think that about
3: her? She's a little different.
1: Yeah, she does. In fact, her collection includes a deer, an owl, and a zebra. She has a taxidermied zebra. These are collectibles. These are strange items, strange hobbies of celebrities. Ray, you're commenting on teams that change their name, specifically Washington, the Redskins. Go ahead.
4: Yeah, back when all this was going on, it seemed to me like it was kind of a hype. I was actually out west on a motorcycle trip, and we're in an Indian reservation, and we're past this high school on the Indian reservation, and here's a big sign that says, home of the Redskins.
1: Really?
4: So obviously, whatever tribe that was, they weren't very offended by it.
1: Yeah, that's true. I think it was a small group, but they did at least get organized enough. It took them a long time that announcers stopped saying the name, advertisers started to stop supporting the stadium and all that kind of stuff. Plus, the owner was no good in Washington. He was awful at the time. And so they got it changed. Thank you, Ray. Appreciate it. I don't love what they changed it to either, Commanders.
3: Yeah.
1: And I think a lot of people, because for like 2 or 3 years, they just said Washington.
3: I kind of liked when they called them the Washington Football Club.
1: It's so quirky and different. I almost think they should have stuck with that, the Washington Football
3: Club. And I think it would be a kind of an acknowledgement to, we don't like what you did. You forced us to stop calling ourselves that. So it would just be like, yeah, we're the Washington Football Team.
1: And out of all of them, they would be the one that stood out as the Washington Football Club. You know, it would have been the one that didn't have a nickname. So, you know, at that time I was like, no, change it to something. But most people don't call them Commanders. They call them Washington.
3: I don't call them the Commanders. It's not because I'm against it or anything. I can't get used to calling a team that I knew as the Redskins and the Commanders. I can't do it.
1: Dr. Dave, you have a comment on these Native American names. Go ahead.
5: Good morning, everyone. Morning. Well, one of my many things I did, I'm a physician and we've met, we're P1s. And one of the many things I've done over the years is I used to volunteer with the Indian Health Service. So I've had the opportunity to work with about 6 or 7 different Native American tribes now. And I am a diehard Redskins fan. I grew up in the Washington, D.C. area, have lots of paraphernalia, been rooting for them since the early 70s. And I have never run into one Native American who took the name as a negative. They all took it as a very strong positive. I'm sure there might be a few out there.
1: But out of
5: all my years and thousands of Native Americans I've worked with and talked to and gotten to know very well, none of them have ever taken it in a negative way that I'm aware of.
1: Yeah. I think a lot of people said that, and it became like much ado about nothing. And yet, of course, the name has changed. And don't you think, I mean, to me, that I never even knew from birth that it was anything other than the Washington Football Team. I think that's what it became.
5: Well, I don't know. The Washington Redskins were named for the Native Americans. The name was derived from a tribe in Virginia, I think it was, that actually lent the name and they paid for the name. So they were all really kind of behind it and supported it. Even when I was working with the Native American tribes out in the Dakotas, they were like, our team is the Washington Redskins.
1: It would be interesting to see if you could have just a vote of every Native American with Native American heritage in the country. Say, what do you want the name of the team to be? I think Redskins would win overwhelmingly.
3: I think so, too. Like I said, there's such a small percentage of the population. They don't want to be squashed on and say, we're going to take away your one thing.
1: Sounds like you agree, Dr. Dave.
5: I do. I have found that in our society today, I'm also politically active, but I found in our society today, the extremists tend to scream the loudest and get what they want because the rest of us just don't want to hear them and put up with them.
1: Perfectly.
3: Period.
2: Exactly. Wow.
1: Exactly. Wow.
2: Yeah.
1: That's it. That's right.
2: On that one.
1: Thank you, Dr. That's it for Dr. Dave.
2: Yeah.
1: You're too smart to listen to this show.
3: Yeah, what are you doing?
1: Thanks, Dr. Dave.
6: Two guys named Chris.
1: 20 years ago today, construction began on the 1,776-foot tower for the new World Trade Center building in New York City, One World Trade Center, which I have seen from the outside, and it is amazing to see. You know, there's a lot of controversy about what to do there.
2: Oh, yeah.
1: That was really tough. Tougher than I thought it would be. They've done an amazing job.
2: Mm-hmm.
1: I saw that in New York. I was there last year, and the waterfall footprint where the old towers were.
2: I feel like they've done it right.
1: Perfectly.
2: They built a great tower, but they also have a you know, really somber, but you know, a memorial, but it's something to say.
1: It's something how we turned that tragedy into something now like a tourist attraction. You know, people, I was there. I mean, I went to see it.
2: Yeah.
1: And it is somber. It's the right tone. It's very quiet, but they do have like there's a building where you can go in and see artifacts from it and all those
2: things. It just feels, and you know, it will be the 25th anniversary.
1: Oh my God, you're right.
2: And it just feels to me, it still feels like yesterday.
1: I agree.
2: I remember every part of that day, part of it.
1: Yes, absolutely. This will be the 25th year. You're right. I didn't think of it.
2: It was
1: like
2: just so shocking.
1: Of course.
2: And of course, BB, you were young. Rachel, you were how old? You were 3 months.
3: I was like 8 months old.
2: Yeah.
1: Wow.
3: Yeah. If you want to remember how long ago it was, it's how old I am.
2: How did they just in high school? Is it just taught now as kind of a, you know?
3: When I was in the second grade on the anniversary of it, our teacher read us a children's book about a guy that tightrope walked between the two buildings.
1: Yes.
3: And then at the end of the book, it's there are two silhouettes where the towers were. And then that introduced the conversation. It wasn't until I was in high school that I actually saw videos of it in the news and all that.
2: Yeah.
3: And but I mean, it was hard to grasp in the second grade, but I definitely remember the day I found out about it. It was just several years later.
1: Same for my kids. Almost the exact same. You learn about it early and then now that they're older, we've watched, like on the 20th anniversary, my son and I watched documentaries about it. You know, it was unbelievable.
2: I still just remember that I was 18 years old. I mean, that day to me is just so ingrained in my memory.
1: So you were 18. BB Shea was like 8. You were 8 months. I was sitting here.
2: He was
1: doing this show.
3: That's the generation gaps we have here.
1: That television was on. It doesn't work now.
2: No.
1: But that television was on.
2: It's the same television.
1: It is the same television. And we were so technologically inept. We wanted the news coverage, and we turned the TV up, and somebody stood there in front of the speaker with a microphone so we could hear the television.
2: Yeah.
1: That's how, for like hours. We had to take turns because people's arms would get tired. So that because we were broadcasting on the radio.
2: I was in college. I still had hope.
1: God, it has been longer than you think.
3: They must have stomped on that.
1: Yeah, it's been a long time.
2: The professor, I went into class right when it happened. I was at GTCC, and the professor had it on, and he was like, go home.
3: I mean, my mom was a preschool teacher, and every single parent, every single parent picked up their kid. And there wasn't like an announcement, come pick up your kid. That was just the natural instinct.
1: Do you know, we had an insurance meeting. You know how every year we do an insurance meeting on like a Tuesday? It was a Tuesday, September 11th. And see, back then we used to do them in September. Now we wait as long as we possibly can till like December so people have no choice but, all right, I'll sign.
2: Yeah.
1: Okay. Back then it was scheduled for September 11th. So the guys had they were here to do the insurance seminar. And everybody's like, I'm not doing this. I'm going home. And you know what I did? This insurance is really important. I need to go upstairs.
7: I need to take a look at my
1: long-term
7: planning.
1: It was me and the two insurance people. They were like, man, we didn't expect anybody to show up. Like, I think insurance is very, very important, and I need full term. By the way, they started construction on the new tower this date 20 years ago. It opened in October of 14. Elevators take you to the observation deck, have LED walls that show a computer-animated time-lapse of New York being built and rebuilt over the past 500 years. Impressive. It's a great place.
2: Yeah.
1: It's a great... We have turned it into a beautiful memorial.
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10: 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Look for heavier traffic volume on Highway 501 beachbound from 4th Avenue in Conway to University Boulevard, Dick Pond Road at the Swing Bridge in Socastee, and International Drive by Ocean Bay Middle School. From the Axelrod and Associates Traffic Center, got Axelrod? 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

0: kiss this, suck that, and blow me down. They're wonderful. They really are.
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2: Welcome back to the Two Guys Named Chris show. The game is Put Up or Shut Up Rock and Roll Trivia. You have a chance to beat me, take all my money, along with Lisa Lanier's, today totaling $80. And you can change my theme song if you beat me as well. Chris is the player. Hello, Chris. How are you?
3: Good morning, guys. P1 here.
4: Chris, thank you for joining us. Chris Dim slowly, carefully slides into the hot seat, the literal hot seat.
5: Yeah, it's hot. Oh, Billy Joel, Billy. Oh,
4: loud Billy.
5: Yeah, loud Billy. Sorry about that.
4: Where are we ranking the heat seat today?
5: It's hot. It's real hot. I'm going to go 9.
4: Okay.
5: I'm going to call it. It's a 9.
4: Even 9.
5: Yeah, listen, hey, player Chris, thanks for your patience. We've sent Chris Kelly out into the hallway, and I will give you 10 questions. Kelly gets the same 10. Whoever answers more is the winner. As you know, up for grabs, $80. If you're ready, we'll get going.
3: All right, let's do it, guys.
5: Sounds good. 2 minutes on the clock. Where's the 2 minutes? Oh, here we go. There we go.
4: There
5: my bad. My fault. The clock will start after the first question. Chris, good luck. Here we go. Ozzy Osbourne once said his favorite movie of all time was from Monty Python. Was the movie Holy Grail, Life of Brian, or The Meaning of Life?
3: I'm going to say Holy Grail.
5: No, sorry. What sitcom star from the 1960s and 70s is mentioned in Weezer's Buddy Holly?
3: Pass.
5: Smashing Pumpkins have been nominated for 11 Grammy Awards. How many have they won? 0, 1, or 2?
3: 0.
5: No. In the music video for Pink Houses, John Mellencamp is wearing one earring. In which ear?
3: Left?
5: Yes. Movie director Rob Zombie also was in a hard rock band in the that formed in the 1980s. What was the name of his band?
3: White Zombie.
5: Correct. Which Wilson singer sings lead on the Heart track Who Will You Run To?
3: Nancy.
5: No, it's not Nancy. What color is mentioned in the classic song When Will I Be Loved? What color?
3: Blue.
5: Yes. Use one word to complete this title from

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1: Here, I know. Yeah,
2: enjoy it.
1: This may be the last time.
2: More than likely. That was a solid score. And knowing the questions like I do, I don't think this is a Chris Kelly game.
1: Whoa. What a finish for player Chris.
2: Yeah, yeah.
1: Player Chris stumbled out of the blocks and got 1, 2, 3, 4, 5, 6 out of the last 7?
2: Yeah, yeah. I've heard this game now. And let's just focus on it's Friday. Yeah. We're going into a 3-dayer here. Let's not even pretend we're not.
3: Nope. Not going to lie about it.
4: Talk to you Monday.
2: No, you won't. Nope. You're going to hear stuff you heard before. So we're going into a 3-dayer. You got a big night tonight. Yes. Let's just look at what's ahead.
3: Yep.
2: And let's just get this out of the way. Now, make sure Chris is on hold because I'm going to go ahead and get his info and see how long it'll take to get that $80 to him.
3: That's my coach. That's my up right there.
1: Mm-hmm. Bottle that.
3: Yeah. 6, man.
1: A strong six.
3: That's too high. That's too much now. How's the hot seat?
1: Hot. Yeah. I gave it a 9er. I am wearing a thinner pant, but it's a hot seat.
2: He's in a traveling pan, I call it.
3: The Diet Coke may be making me hotter. Maybe making my, my painful recollection back. It's back.
2: Oh, is it? Oh, you hadn't told us.
1: Thanks for telling me.
3: With a vision. I didn't want to let you know before.
1: Now I'm going to get another eye infection because of your ass.
3: Maybe that's how you got it. Oh, my God.
2: I thought
3: God.
2: I heard something sizzling.
3: Yeah.
2: Man. Somebody grilling?
3: Yeah.
2: That's my asshole.
3: Oh, it's terrible. Terrible.
1: All right. Nothing to do now but reset the clock. 2 minutes. Chris is in the player. Chris in the clubhouse with a 6. Kelly, good luck. Here we go. Clock starts after the first question. Ozzy Osbourne once said his favorite movie of all times was from Monty Python. Was it Holy Grail, Life of Brian, or The Meaning of Life?
3: Holy Grail.
1: Sorry, no. What sitcom star from the 1960s and 70s is mentioned in the lyrics of Weezer's Buddy Holly?
3: Oh, good gracious. 60s and 70s sitcom star. Gracious alive. Dick Van Dyke.
1: No, that's a good guess. Smashing Pumpkins have been nominated for 11 Grammy Awards. How many have they won? 0, 1, or 2?
3: 1.
1: Incorrect. In the music video for Pink Houses, John Mellencamp is wearing one earring. In which ear?
3: Left.
1: Correct. Movie director Rob Zombie also formed a hard rock band in the 1980s. What was the name of his band?
3: Rob Zombie Rock Band. The Zombies.
1: Oh, no. Which Wilson singer sings lead on Who Will You Run To?
3: Who Will You Run To? Anne.
1: That is Anne. What color is mentioned in the classic song When Will I Be Loved?
3: I'm being cheated and mistreated. Blue.
1: It is blue. Use one word to complete this title from the Black Crowes. Blank again.
3: Jealous.
1: It is jealous. In 1985, Metallica released a song with the same title as a 1940 Ernest Hemingway novel. What is the name?
3: Oh, God. An Ernest Hemingway novel. Let me pass that and come back to it.
1: Dead or Alive, Garbage, lead vocalist Shirley Manson.
3: Alive.
1: Yes.
3: What's the question again?
1: 1940 Ernest Hemingway novel, same title as a Metallica song from 1985. For the tie.
3: Of Mice and Men.
2: That's a Steinbeck.
3: God! Dang it! The Old Man of the Sea!
1: That's Hemingway, but the wrong one.
3: Oh, good. Oh, God, I went Steinbeck.
2: Steinbeck! I'll tell you, though, that was closer than I thought.
1: A valiant effort.
3: Steinbeck!
2: Yeah.
3: No.
1: Mm-hmm. You both fanned on the first 3.
3: Ah.
1: And then, you got 5 of the last 7. He got 6 of the last 7. Player Chris wins $80.
2: Oh.
1: Biggie already pre-qualified him.
3: That first one, I was torn between Holy Grail and The Life of Brian. Was it Life of Brian?
1: Yes.
3: God.
1: Yeah.
3: Dang.
1: Dang.
3: I would have tied it. Chris, I'm so.

0: set. Well, I'm losing my Billy Joel. What song do you want to be my new theme song?
1: So I picked this song just for you. It's Lou Reed's Take a Walk on the Wild Side.
2: Hey, babe.
0: Yeah.
2: Take a walk on the wild side.
0: That sounds like something I never, ever did.
2: Hey, babe, take a walk on the wild side. And the current girls go do-do-do-do-do-do-do-do.
3: Yeah, man. Good choice, Chris.
0: Good game, Chris. Good game, man. Man, I'm so
3: You excited. Almost reached your average for the month.
0: Oh.
3: You tried your best, but you could not.
0: I wanted that so badly, too. When I got to where I could tie it,
3: yeah.
0: Like, get that last one, I could not do it.
3: So let's go back through them. Here's Ozzy's favorite.
4: Things always look on the bright side of life.
0: Oh.
4: Come on.
0: Oh, I should have. Well,
3: I mean, Grail is Grail. It's amazing.
0: I know. I was torn between those two. I just went with the wrong one.
3: Yeah, say to Chris.
0: Yeah.
3: You must always face the curtain with a sitcom star from the 60s and 70s in Weezer's Buddy Holly. Player Chris guessed Henry Winkler, which is good because the video is based on Happy Days, set at Al's Diner. You guessed Dick Van Dyke. You have no idea how close you were.
0: Mary Tyler Moore.
3: Yes.

0: God! And she's 60s and 70s. She had those two shows. Dick Van Dyke Show and Mary Tyler Moore. That's a hard question. That's a good one.
1: Thank you.
0: Daggone it.
1: Here's one for Biggie. Smashing Pumpkins nominated for 11 Grammys. They won two.
0: Should have won more.
1: This was their first, and then they won a year after, 1998.
0: I'll tell you what's so frustrating.
1: Yes.
0: I could have gotten all three of those first ones. You know, I was debating between the two movies. I was this close with Dick Van Dyke, and I was debating between either one or two.
1: And that's an inside look.
0: Yeah. I don't know if they're going to do a documentary or something like that.
1: Yeah.
0: But if they ever did.
1: When they time capsule this.
0: Yeah, when they do that. When they look inside the numbers, I say, you know what? I could have gotten all three of those.
1: This, yeah.
0: I could have won. I could have won the darn game.
2: I can see them taking this to Netflix.
0: Yeah.
2: We're not going to produce this.
1: But you produce everything.
0: Yep.
2: This is a terrible documentary about a man who almost won.
0: Coulda, woulda, shoulda.
2: His almost answers.
0: What they call it.
1: What do you want to call it? The man who coulda won?
0: The man who coulda won. If I had just, I was debating on all of those.
1: Coulda won. You got on the board with Mellencamp.
0: Look, this era, left is right, right is wrong. That's what they used to say.
2: I was going
0: to
2: say.
1: That was a giveaway. If you're born in the 60s or 70s, that's what you knew.
0: My friend Randy told me that working Henry James Barbecue. Some guy came in with an earring in his right ear. He's like, right is wrong. Means you're gay if you're wearing the right ear. Left, you were.
2: Yeah, I don't think
0: right.
2: You've ever answered a question so confidently. I was a little surprised, but then I remembered left. That era. Yeah,
0: we all do that.
1: Yeah.
2: Yeah.
0: We all do
1: I
0: it.
1: Mean, you grow up learning that. It's just in your DNA. That's probably a tattoo on plenty of people's arms or necks.
0: Yeah. Yep.
1: You know,
0: yep.
1: Straight dudes who with tats and piercings.
0: Yep. Mm-hmm. Now they're both.
1: This was the difference maker. Rob Zombie, filmmaker, formed a hard rock band. What was the name of his band? You said the Zombies. They formed in the 60s in England.
0: Yeah, I knew
1: could not give
0: wrong.
1: You credit
0: I knew
1: for that.
0: It was wrong.
1: The answer is White Zombie.
0: Hell yeah. Close I was on all of these.
2: I thought you might actually know this.
0: I've heard that before. I could have gotten all 10 of these. I could have.
1: Come on, Netflix.
0: Get Netflix on the phone. Biggie, get Netflix on the phone.
2: I should have got a 10.
0: What'd you get? Five?
2: Five.
0: Oh, man. Ah, we should go inside the numbers on this thing.
1: This is Ann Wilson singing lead. Bigger, more powerful voice is Anne.
0: Who sings most of them?
1: Anne.
0: Okay, I thought. Who's gonna love
1: you as good as I? She's got power.
0: Is Nancy considered more attractive? Or is Anne? Isn't there one that's like considered like the bottom?
1: Well, one had weight issues, thanks to you, people like you in the 1980s.
0: Exactly. I don't know which one's which. I don't know which one's which.
2: Yeah.
0: Sorry. I love them. I love Heart. Heart is like, that's my girl.
2: Nice.
0: Band. I've said that forever. Heart's my girl band.
1: Yeah, he has.
0: I don't even
1: you sang your way into the correct answer on When Will I Be Loved.

0: I love it. I love it, love it, love it.
1: Fantastic.
0: Both good get on Black Crowes. Jealous again.
2: Jealous again.
0: Is there, I guess, their breakthrough single?
1: Yep.
2: Jealous.
0: Which brings us to Metallica and their intersection with Ernest Hemingway. The novel came out in 1940. Metallica's song came out, second album, 1985 or 84.
1: Old Man in the Sea is incorrect.
0: Old Man in the Sea is incorrect.
1: Hemingway. All right, let's play it. For Whom the Bell Tolls. I'm embarrassed at my lack of knowledge on Metallica and Hemingway.
3: I knew you wouldn't get this. There's no way.
1: No,
3: this song scares you.
1: Yeah, but
0: well,
1: it's
0: the song
1: the
0: scares him.
1: The book I should have gotten. I should have gotten.
3: Yeah,
1: the,
3: yeah.
1: Come on. I said a Steinbeck, for God's sake. That's terrible.
0: And finally, Shirley Manson is alive. She just turned 59 years old.
1: Oh,
0: not enough. Chris Kelly loses 6-5.
3: Still out there torn, putting on good show.
1: What is this garbage? That's a DJ trick.
3: More
1: cooking. Naps. The band is called Garbage. I know. We're cooking in here.
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6: For today, mostly sunny with a chance of showers this afternoon. Look for a high of 82. Overnight, cloudy skies with a low of 71. And for tomorrow, sunshine with a high of 83. 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

0: Are you impressed with this record? A man has broken a world record by having 63 tattoos all themed. It's a Marvel theme. He has 63 Marvel comic book characters tattooed on his body. And wasn't even going for the record. He was just told, hey, man, that might be a record. So he contacted Guinness, and they said, yes, there is such a thing. And the previous record was held by a man, two men, one from the United States, one from Canada. They each had 34 Marvel characters on their bodies.
1: Nerds.
0: Well, now, wait a minute now. How many Marvel characters are there?
2: Look, I've seen all the movies.
0: Yeah.
2: I couldn't name 62 Marvel characters. Unless he just got some real, like, niche people in there.
0: He'd have to. Who's the biggest Marvel character? Spider-Man?
2: Spider-Man, Iron Man, mm-hmm. Captain America, Thor.
1: And he can't duplicate? Are these all different characters?
2: They're all individual people, yeah.
0: They are. There are 63. And he has 63 individuals. His name's Tom Radford. He's from England. And is a huge, obviously, Marvel Comics fan. Not just the movies, but the comics as well. Has been following for a while. And he says, it's the honor of a lifetime. But he also says, with great power comes great responsibility.
1: Couldn't agree more.
0: Am I right on this? I don't follow any of that stuff. I knew Spider-Man when I was a kid. That's it. I feel like Iron Man was never a big thing until Robert Downey Jr.
2: Yeah, I don't think so either. I mean, obviously, I didn't keep up with the comics,
0: yeah.
2: So people may think differently, but I don't think it was until that movie that he became a relevant figure.
0: Deadpool? Is he also
2: Marvel? He is also Marvel, yes.
0: Who? Okay, so if how many could I name, being a total novice? Spider-Man, Deadpool, Iron Man, Hulk?
2: Hulk.
0: But not Batman or Superman.
2: Not Batman or Superman, they're DC.
0: Well, then I'm out.
2: Okay, so you got four.
0: I know. I could only get four tattoos of all that. You know, not only is he a fan as far as the tattoo goes, and he's 40 years old, and he has all those tattoos. Would that be a turn off to you?
1: Yes.
0: I thought so. That seems...
1: And honestly, if he showed me more than one, I think I'd be like, oh, somebody's calling me right now. Yeah, I got to take this.
0: You're okay with one Marvel tattoo.
1: Even if you like Marvel, that's fine. I'm already not the biggest fan of tattoos. I mean, some tattoos are fine, but...
0: Does the boyfriend have one? Did I ask
1: him? He has one.
0: What does he have?
1: I don't even know what it is. I think it's like some it's associated with some kind of band, mm-hmm. that he likes.
0: Where is it?
1: On his back.
0: Is it big?
1: Yeah.
0: Oh, God.
1: I think he regrets it, if that makes you happy.
0: Oh, that does.
1: Okay.
0: Oh, it's Titillation Tuesday. That titillates me. Okay. I like that.
1: Yeah, he really, really regrets it.
0: I had a great... Well, I'll tell you in a moment. We have Matt's on the phone to talk about Marvel, and this guy who has 63 different Marvel characters tattooed on his body. Go ahead, Matt.
3: So you are absolutely right that Iron Man was not very big in terms of the public consciousness until these movies started coming out with Robert Downey Jr., and the reason is... Marvel, when they started making their own movies, instead of selling everything off, they had already sold off X-Men, Fantastic Four, Spider-Man, Hulk to a certain extent, so they couldn't make movies with those characters, and they had to make movies with characters whose the rights they had not sold off, and so Iron Man was kind of their biggest thing, and so that's why it was such a big deal when Disney bought Fox a few years ago, because now they can bring those Fox characters back, those X-Men, so these upcoming movies are going to combine all of these universes with the Fox characters, yes. The X-Men, Fantastic Four, and all that.
0: So. Yes. Yeah, that is a great factoid. So if not for them losing the rights to all those, selling them off, as you said, we wouldn't even have had the Robert Downey Jr. And he made that was magical. I mean, that's a huge thing. Wolverine, is that one, BBJ?
2: Yes, that's X-Men, yep.
0: Okay, yep. I thought so. All the X-Men. And Hugh Jackman is Wolverine, correct?
2: Yes.
1: Yeah. See, I think I was going to say, I think Robert Downey Jr. also played the character of Iron Man so well. I loved the way he did it. And there was, I guess, some in the Avengers movies, there's like tension between the characters. And to me, because I don't know anything about Marvel or DC or anything, but I really liked the way he played that character.
0: As someone who doesn't know, and I haven't even seen Iron Man.
1: I've only seen the Avengers movies.
0: Okay.
1: Some of them.
0: I've seen one Marvel movie, and it was... like Spider-Man Comes Home or something.
1: Well, have you seen Deadpool?
0: No.
1: I've not seen Deadpool. Okay.
0: Now I hear it's great.
2: You'd love Deadpool.
0: I do hear Deadpool is excellent, yeah. But I know that Robert Downey Jr. made that character and made it fantastic and really put Marvel right back on the map, right? I mean,
2: it wouldn't be what it is without him, I don't think.
0: 1,000% agree. Even I know that. That's right. I was thinking about tattoos. There's a guy I know, Pickle Friend. tattooed from shoulder to wrist and on his legs and everything. I never said a word about it. One of the nicest guys you'll ever meet. And then one day we're having a rain delay, and I'm standing under a tent with him, you know, and we're just chatting this and that, and he's like, something about tattoos comes up. And I said, yeah, I see you've got a few tattoos there. He goes, oh, man, I regret every one of these. This was terrible. I should never have made that decision. If I could, I would get rid of all these. Embarrassing to have them.
1: You didn't need your C-ring that night.
0: Oh, man, I was.
2: I'm going to go over to by myself for a minute.
0: So turgid.
1: Well, excuse me for a moment.
0: Just titillated me all up, and my nipples started tingling. So great to hear him say that. You know I love regret. You know.
1: Especially over tattoos. Oh, yeah.
0: God, yeah. I'll ask your boyfriend the next time I see him. I'll probably see him at Halloween and say, man, show me your tattoo. You must regret that one. And if he says yes, it's going to be great. Volvo Bill, you're talking about tattoos as well. Go ahead. This guy had 63 all Marvel characters. Go ahead.
4: Yeah, Kelly, this is Bill. This is the one that has the tat with the Yosemite Sam on the back end of my rear end.
0: Know it very well. Yep. He's got a great tattoo. Describe it to Rachel so she understands it.
4: Well, you know who the Yosemite Sam is, right?
1: I do.
4: Yeah, it has a gun pointing down in my butthole that says, come out of that hole, you varmint.
0: There it is.
1: Have you found that this has helped you?
4: Good. Yes, it did.
1: Okay.
0: Good conversation piece. Do you regret it?
4: Heck no.
0: No, he loves it. I always ask that question.
1: That's a harmless place to put a tattoo. Thank I don't you, see Volvo. The problem.
0: Thank you, Volvo Bill. I mean, it's very creative, that's for mm-hmm. sure. We've had some that women call each other coming out of their cooch, you know, and they'll say something interesting like that. But that one is the best I've ever heard. This guy, by the way, who has 63 Marvel tattoos, Marvel characters tattooed on his body, he's 40 years old, and his dog's name is Stanley, S-T-A-N-L-E-E, because Stan Lee created these Marvel characters.
1: Oh.
0: You know that? Do you know Stan Lee?
1: No. I can't tell the difference between Marvel and DC. I don't know the difference.
0: I'm with you. I do know Batman, Superman are DC, and Spider-Man is Marvel, and I know a couple, like Iron Man, that's about it, Wolverine. So you'd like this then. There's a great famous sportscaster named Mike Francesa. He's on WFAN in New York, and the day Stan Lee died, I think he was like 83 years old. He died a few years ago. The guy, the sports host, Mike Francesa, was taking phone calls about something else, but someone who was on hold had heard that Stan Lee had died, and said to Mike Francesa, hey, did you hear the news?
5: Eddie in Hoboken, what's up, Eddie?
6: Hey, what's up, Mike?
5: What's happening?
6: Hey, Mike, Stan Lee died today. Did you ever meet the guy? What do you think of him?
5: Stan Lee?
6: Yeah, Stan Lee.
5: I don't know who he is. Don't know who he is, no.
6: Jesus.
5: Who is he? Who is Stan Lee?
7: He was one of the creators of Marvel Comics.
5: Oh, who cares?
0: Jesus. How New York. Big A, you're talking about the Marvel tattoo guy. Go ahead.
8: Yeah, so you're thinking, like, how could there possibly be 62 characters?
0: Yes.
8: Of course, there are way, there's tons and tons, but I'm sure there's villains as well. So
0: yes.
8: Every superhero has, like, you know, 100 villains that they fought. And so there's tons of characters. I have a villain as my license plate, so yeah.
0: Oh, do you?
8: There's lots of characters.
0: Who's the villain that's your license plate?
8: Hobgoblin.
0: Hobgoblin.
8: So, which is a Spider-Man villain.
0: Okay. All right. So do you know that one?
1: I just looked this up, and it says there are over 80,000 Marvel characters.
0: Oh, my God. Oh, my. Yeah. Oh, well, yeah. There you have it. By the way, Big A, you recognized someone earlier. Red Rachel, Big A is a Two Guys Named Chris comedy all-star. And
1: I've met him, haven't I?
0: Oh, I forgot.
8: She and I had breakfast together.
1: Yeah, we did. We did have breakfast together.
0: I wasn't there.
1: Yeah. No, it was great meal.
0: Oh, yeah, you know I skipped that.
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11: From the Axelrod and Associates Traffic Center, State Highway Patrol working a couple of incidents in Horry County, Highway 707 at Tremont Avenue and Highway 22 eastbound at Highway 701. Look for heavier traffic volume on Highway 501 at University Boulevard and Bypass 17 between 29th Avenue North and Mr. Joe White.
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0: off his hit EP, Deep Water, it's Cameron Whitcomb, King of Fear. 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
16: Little movie trivia. I saw it today. What's the first movie? Let me make sure I get it right. The first movie ever to make over $100 million in its opening weekend. Let me get to the right thing here. Bibisha, I'm sure you have a guess on this. You're a movie guy.
17: Yeah, I've got a few thoughts.
16: All right. First movie ever to make over $100 million on its opening weekend. What do you think?
17: I want to say it's a superhero movie.
16: Oh, okay.
17: And I feel like the Avengers movies are too new. Mm. I'm going to say the first Spider-Man.
16: That's right.
18: Wow.
16: How about that?
18: Very good.
17: Right. Look, I went to see that twice in theaters when I was a kid, mm-hmm. and it was packed both times. I remember how big of a phenomenon that was.
16: 2002, Tobey Maguire, Spider-Man. I saw it. That's how big a phenomenon it was. Disappointing.
17: Oh, no.
18: Wow.
17: Oh, no. That movie is amazing.
16: I don't like superhero movies. I just don't. I mean, I had to pretend to like it as all everything else. And I like Tobey Maguire. And it was fine as far as superhero movies go. It was one of the better ones, I'm sure. But, you know, I walk out of there and like, you know, I think they're so formulaic. I always know. Is that the one where he hangs upside down in the rain?
17: And they kiss.
16: I do like that.
17: Yeah.
16: I like that scene.
18: Aw.
16: Yeah. But just, yeah.
17: You could see her nipples, too.
16: Yeah.
17: Yeah.
16: How old were you when you saw it?
17: 10.
16: Me too. I was 36.
18: I was one when you guys saw it.
16: Oh, man, that's great. Yeah, I was 36 and saw it. And then I kissed, and I was like, oh, my nipples are hard, too. First movie to break $100 million its opening weekend, $114.8 million.
17: Okay. That's insane.
16: Okay, let's challenge you again. What director has made the most box office money all time? His movies have made more box office money than anybody else.
17: My first instinct is to say James Cameron, mm-hmm. but I'm going to go Steven Spielberg.
16: That's right.
18: Wow.
17: I feel like he's got more movies and more classics.
16: I think that's it, too. I think it's the more movies. He's just done so.
17: He's done a lot more movies.
16: His movies have amassed $10.7 billion. Most successful movie? I was a little surprised by this.
17: Ooh.
16: It's made $1 billion. Spielberg now.
17: I don't know why I want to say E.T.
16: Jurassic Park.
17: Oh, okay.
16: Has made $1 billion. I think his, but if you say what's the best movie, Schindler's List.
17: Yes.
16: Schindler's.
17: That's the PC answer.
16: List.
17: Yeah. Yes.
16: Oh, God. Schindler's List. So good.
17: I mean, Saving Private Ryan. Like.
16: Oh, great. Just great.
17: Amazing.
16: Jaws.
17: Jaws.
16: You know, we could do it forever. Now, James, you mentioned James Cameron.
19: His name is

0: with a dying thirst to be the first. Could it be? Yeah, it's him, James Cameron.
1: He's only behind by a little. Spielberg makes $10.7 billion, his movies all time. Cameron's movies have made $10.6 billion at the box office.
2: Wow.
1: So if he does another, what, Avatar?
3: I think there's another Avatar coming out, but Spielberg is releasing a movie this year.
1: What's it called?
3: Adjustment Day or something like that?
1: I've seen the talk about that. Avatar, by the way, is Cameron's highest grossing movie, $2.9 billion.
3: That was another phenomenon when it came out.
1: You see it?
3: I never saw it. I never got the hype.
1: Never seen it. Never. But the ride at Disney World is unbelievable. It's a ride, and it's fantastic. That movie made $2.9 billion. I never got the hype either, but he also did Titanic, which also probably made over $1 billion.
3: I do get the hype there.
1: Oh, I do too. Now, the other directors, I don't know them. The guys who directed Avengers Endgame.
3: The Russos?
1: The Russos. Yeah. Yep, they're next. And Peter Jackson, who made this awful Lord of the Rings.
3: The Lord of the Rings,
2: Oh,
3: yeah.
2: Oh, no. Don't even get me started.
1: Oh, my God. It's horrible. I can't do it. Here's what I told my wife yesterday. She said, never say that to me again and never repeat it to anyone. So I'm going to repeat it to you now. We posted it online. Chris Dim, my dear friend, who used to work here, you may remember. He's in an exotic location and posted a picture of his view. It's Turks and Caicos, and it's, just gorgeous, of course. And so he had his feet up and all that. So I put my feet up here on the desk, and well, here's my view, put it up there. So I said to my wife, I'd rather be at Myrtle Beach than Turks and Caicos. And she said, don't ever say that to me again. Here's why. Saltwater taffy. Hermit crabs. Yeah. Are you getting that at Turks and Caicos?
3: No.
1: All you can eat calabash down here.
2: There's mini golf everywhere.
1: Mini golf. Gay dolphin.
2: Exactly.
1: Wings.
3: Yes.
1: You think I'm going to Turks and Caicos? No, thanks. Water's wet down at Myrtle. That's what I'd say. I mean, I just think you get all those things around you that you simply don't get at Turks and Caicos. Too frou-frou down there. I've never been to Turks and Caicos. You're nodding. You agree.
2: I totally agree. I said that yesterday. I'd rather go to Myrtle Beach any day. There's so much to do, especially for somebody like me who has to do a lot of indoor activities during the day. Yes. There's arcades. There's so many things to do in Myrtle Beach indoors. And then at night, you can go hang out on the beach.
1: Yep. And play bingo in the air conditioning.
3: Yeah,
1: whatever
3: baby.
1: You want. Free HBO, free pool. Get all of it. You get all that in Turks and Caicos? I don't think so.
2: Yeah, there's not nearly as much garbage in Turks and Caicos either. That's part of the fun of the beach is all the garbage.
1: I used to jog on Ocean Boulevard there at Myrtle Beach in the heat of the sun. I'd get up in the morning and jog before hitting the beach. And almost every day was trash day. So you'd run by the garbage, the dumpsters, and boy, you smell the dirty, hot garbage water. Give me that all day.
2: Yeah, you don't get that in Turks and Caicos.
1: I don't get that. We try to make it a little harder on ourselves, just get down. And like you said, you can go to Ripley's, believe it or not, if you want to. I think that's how I got started. I said, Rachel agreed with me to my wife. We like Myrtle Beach over. She said she had lost a lot of respect for you, too. That's the thing. I'm just reporting it back as I say it. Some technology news here, some health news. The Roomba creator. Are you a fan of the Roomba?
3: I had one once, and I think they're pointless.
1: Really?
3: They never do what you want them to do.
1: Really?
3: Yes.
2: I think the technology has improved a lot. I think they have one now. It might be a different brand, but it doesn't just suck up stuff. It also has water in it, and it kind of mops your floors for
1: really?
2: You.
1: Really?
2: Because I follow a lot of people that like to clean and stuff like that. So I think they've gotten a lot better. But the Roomba I had just went the same path. It just
1: didn't do it.
2: It didn't do much.
1: I bet they have gotten better through the years. The technology, probably. And you say there's knockoffs, too, that will do.
2: There's other brands, yeah.
1: Yeah. Of course, the worst, and now I think they're programmed not to do this, is a dog would take a poop in the house, and they'd run over the dog poop and smear it all
2: ew.
1: Over the floor. Yeah, that's happened many, many times. I mean, people were posting about that online and that happened to them. Well, this is not really about the Roomba, but the guy who made it, Colin Angle, he's the co-founder of Roomba, has made, speaking of dogs, an AI pet, an AI-powered emotional companion pet coming out. They debuted it yesterday. Four-legged, dog-sized robot pet referred to as a familiar, designed for social and emotional interaction, capable of following users around the room, learning household habits, responding to touch. It's as close to being a dog without being a dog as you can get, and It will not mess in the house, and you don't have to take it for walks because it's a robot.
3: It's a robot.
1: It's a robot. It's not real. It's designed to interact. It's the blend of a plush toy, soft appearance, expressive face, a lot like a dog. Now, who would have something like that?
2: That is so lazy to me.
1: To not have to train your dog.
2: Yeah.
1: To not have to worry about feeding. There's no expense of food or vet visit or anything like that.
2: And you don't get that that just soul connection, you know?
1: But you know, people are so into like artificial intelligence now. You know, like they get married to their
2: dating
1: their AI device. I'll bet you if people take to this and it starts to lose function over the years, the mechanics inside it break down after 15 years, it'll be like a dog dying. I mean, don't you think? Even though you could replace it with one that's just the same.
2: Yeah, and I mean, people do get emotionally attached to things that are not alive.
1: Yes.
2: But it's I feel like that's part of the connection you get with your dog is like it does have an accident in the house and you are upset, yeah. But you forgive the dog. Like, dogs teach us so many lessons.
1: Oh, God. We've got a dog now. I was talking to my wife about this yesterday.
2: Yeah, you've learned a lot of lessons from this dog.
1: God. Well, the puppy for sure.
2: Yeah.
1: But the older dog, you know, is now in poor health. And we're just every day with this dog, our dog Annie, is just like a gift. And, you know, yesterday we were talking about it's just different. You know, it's just a different thing. And now she's not what she was. And how can you do that with a machine? You know, how can you do that with one of these? You know, if it starts to not do as well, it's the batteries are running out. I can't imagine you feel for it what you would feel.
3: Well,
1: for
3: you know, people said the same thing about my sex doll, and
1: I remember.
3: You know,
1: I remember.
3: And you know, look, I love that thing. It's great.
1: So. I know. I know.
3: Say what you want to, but the technology is great. Plus, you know, this dog. Mm-hmm. I hate to say it, it's not going to eat a sock. So
1: that's right. And if it did, who'd care?
3: Exactly.
1: It doesn't crap it out either. It doesn't throw it up. The worst you lose is a sock. That's the only upside, I guess.
2: I think a lot of people that. I don't want to say fall for this stuff because I know people really love their AI, but I think a lot of times it's lonely people.
1: Mm-hmm.
2: And the same reason a lot of people get a pet is because they're lonely. And I don't like that. I don't like the taking advantage of lonely people.
1: Well, they were saying that if you were, let's say, an elderly person, you could have this. It would provide emotional support and almost be like a pet, but you wouldn't have to have the daily, you don't have to walk it, you don't have to, you wouldn't trip over it, all those kinds of things. And so you could have the emotional connection without having to feed it. Sports Ryan, you're talking about this robot dog. Go ahead.
4: Yeah, you think your phone is bad and your little, personal devices, this thing will absolutely spy on you in every possible way and sell your data to marketers. It's like making graphs of your house. It's listening to everything. Seeing everything, it's 100% stealing all of your data.
2: I like that take. I like that take a lot.
1: That's probably true. Talk about making a map of your house. It's all over your house. It can have a blueprint of your house. Thank you, Sports Ryan. Appreciate it. That's a good point. Roomba probably does that, too.
3: It probably does.
1: It probably sells all your information. We don't even have it.
2: Probably tells people if you say slurs or anything in your house.
1: Yeah. Oh, yeah. All of a sudden, you get canceled, Or you start getting advertising. Hey, do you like things the way they used to be? Hey, you nostalgic. Want to go back to a better time? That's probably how they're doing that. There's a couple of more health notes here. I've just seen a report. Our obsession with protein is overblown. We don't need as much protein as you think. I just saw that report coming out. I don't know. It's like one report says you need a bunch of protein, and now this one says it's overdone.
3: I don't like that meat is protein now.
1: Well, meat is protein.
3: Well, it is. You're right. I don't like that we call it protein.
1: Oh, right.
3: I wish we could just go back to calling it meat.
1: Yeah.
3: Like when you go to Chipotle, they're like, what's your protein? Oh, you mean the meat.
1: You're right.
3: I don't know why we have to call it. We have to church it up.
1: You're right.
3: Call
2: Especially
3: it protein.
2: Because a lot of non-meat things are still packed with protein.
3: True.
1: Mm-hmm.
2: And maybe that's part of it because I would assume Chipotle also has non-meat.
3: They do have tofu.
2: Tofu, non-meat.
1: That's right. That's right. Yeah, they're saying that this latest study, this is out of Harvard. They say, honestly, you don't need as much as people are saying. Protein is just a buzzword to sell you things. I'm sure that's all true. And you're right. When you go into any restaurant now, they pick a protein, pick two proteins. Mm-hmm. That's right. I read that book by Peter Attila. Now, he's on the Epstein list 1,700 times. Doesn't mean he's not healthy. Okay.
3: Good point.
1: All right. And he says, take your protein and double it. whatever protein that the USDA suggests you get, double it every day. And that was, he was big onto protein. This is saying the opposite.
2: I think if, so say you were to go on like a low carb diet, that's when it's important because you still need to get your nutrition and you still need your energy and protein will stay with you longer and all that. But unless you're cutting out carbs, if you are packing protein, you're packing calories.
1: Well, you're right about that. When I started to do more protein, my almond butter, my peanut butter spoons.
2: It's high in, they're high calorie foods. Peanut butter is high in calories. And if you get anything like protein pasta or protein bagels or anything, they always have more calories. And I don't think they really have less carbs.
1: Well, and remember my protein bars that I was eating that made me have diarrhea because I was eating eight a day. Those are your Bear Bells, which I loved. Unfortunately, they have some, and it says on the very small print, this is a laxative. This will make you go. And I did not know that for a long time. Somebody had to point that out to me. The other thing we're doing, and this is health related now, all the rage right now, it's something called a rage workout. It's a high intensity exercise where you slam, punch, scream, and try to burn off anger while you get in shape. You're nodding. You've seen this.
2: Women have been doing this since gyms opened and allowed women in there.
1: Yeah, I guess so. It's a rage work. Is that why women always scream at the gym? Is that what they're doing?
2: If you get dumped or cheated on, you want to get hot. Mm-hmm. And so you just go to the gym and you think about him and you get really mad and then you get hot.
1: Punching bags, battle ropes, sledgehammers. Yelling during the workout is a thing now called rage workouts. I don't know. Do they do this at like Planet Fitness?
3: Have you seen? Can't yell at Planet Fitness.
2: They don't let you do that.
3: They'll bring the lunk alarm.
1: I got the lunk alarm run on me once when I was over there. I was staring at myself in the mirror.
3: You grunt at the gym? You seem like a grunter.
1: Sometimes. Luckily, where I go, they play the music real loud. Sometimes accidentally it'll cut out and I'll be like, You know who grunts is HR Barry. He goes to the gym.
2: I totally believe that.
1: I tell you Barry's move. Barry does a lot of this. When we have to get down and do like push-ups or something, which happens a lot. Well, two things he'll do. He'll get down and do the push-up and he'll go, and a lot of times I'm next to him. Like, come on, Barry. All right.
3: Settle down, buddy.
1: Exactly. But, you know, he's into it, which other people are as well. And he'll like he's being just tortured or something, you know. And then the other thing is sometimes at the gym I go to, we do a little hop exercises. It's for balance. Once in a while, like once a week, we'll do those. So he'll come over to me and he'll whisper in my ear, he goes, "You think I'm doing that kind of crap? You're crazy." So when I'm doing the hop arounds, he'll just take a couple of dumbbells and start curling. And there's an instructor who will say, "Barry, we're on hop arounds right now." But he'll look at me. I ain't doing that.
2: Your gym sounds like a boot camp.
1: It's wonderful. I love it. I want you to come with me. I want you in there on a Friday. You and I'll go together.
2: You would judge me so hard.
1: No.
2: I would not be able to do any of the things that they would expect me to do.
1: No, that's the good thing about it is you go at your own pace. You know, it's everybody's doing the same thing, but where one person might be running at a 10 on the treadmill, another person's going at a 5 or a 4. So you can do it at your own pace. That's one thing I really like about it. And Barry likes it. He's into it. Old HR Barry. And you've heard what he said. You know.
2: Yeah.
1: He also likes to wear really, really old REO Speedwagon shirts in there.
3: That's Barry.
1: And nobody really knows what that is except me. And I'll be like, I love that shirt. You know, that kind of thing. And then one time he wore a Two Guys Named Chris shirt in there. Old, faded, you know. And somebody came in who was about 30 years old and said, "Oh, man, throwback. Wonder what those guys are doing now." And I was like,
2: probably all retired.
1: Yeah, I was like, well, I'm here now. I'm here too, you know.
5: Morning radio is supposed to be funny. Still can't explain why these guys are on. You're listening to the Two Guys Named Chris show.
6: Two things happening during the break. I thought about this. I thought it might happen. Chris Stem, during the Put Up or Shut Up Rock and Roll trivia game, I asked him, number 6 here, the video for what song was the first video by an African-American artist to be put into heavy rotation on MTV? He said, "Beat It." Nope, Billie Jean. He said, "It's got to be Michael Jackson."
1: Mm-hmm.
6: "Beat It." Nope, Billie Jean. I accepted it. I knew there'd be pushback. I knew. And immediately, here they come. You know, everybody's like, "You didn't count it, you bastard." You know, a lot of that.
1: Rigged.
6: Yeah, this game is rigged, all of that. Now, if we had taken the answer away from him, the final score would have been 8-6. He won the game 9-6. A lot of people are saying, you know, that was cheating and rigging the contest and all that. It's not true. I just thought in my head at the moment, I don't want to deal with this. Let's just give it to him.
7: You had that thought?
6: My thought was,
8: well, there's that. That's a convenience.
6: Give it to him. Just give it to him.
8: I mean, he did know the answer.
6: He corrected it very quickly. Here, we did it Jeopardy style. If you missed this,
7: that happened last week, right?
6: Controversy. Yeah, controversy last week. Here's the controversy that he oversaw the controversy, actually. The champion, who had been champ for 4 days, got this and made a mistake, then corrected himself.
9: Here's a typical early 19th century landscape by this British painter. Luigi.
10: Who's Constant?
9: Say again?
10: Constable. Who's Constable?
9: Constable is correct, yes. That takes you to $6,200.
6: I felt like he was looking over at the judges and they were going, yeah, give it to him. Well, a few minutes later, a challenger, a woman, had a similar thing happen. She tried to correct herself and they wouldn't allow.
9: Harriet.
11: Who was Angela Le Guin?
9: Ursula. Harriet, you remembered that her name was Ursula, but I'm afraid I'd already begun ruling against you when you corrected
6: me. When he began the overrule, he's like, no, then you can't change it.
7: Advantage Luigi.
6: We're going to go by Jeopardy rules.
7: Oh.
6: If Chris Dim had said, beat it, and I said, no, and he goes,
7: wait.
6: Billie Jean, then we wouldn't count it. But he corrected himself. He said, beat it up, Billie Jean, that quickly. I didn't have time. My brain didn't have time to say no, you know. So we're going with Jeopardy rules. Okay?
8: Okay.
6: That's a lot of pushback on that. We're going to give it. Plus, luckily, it didn't matter. You know, even if the final score was 8-6, he still would have won.
8: He knew it. He fixed it. He had time to do it.
6: I agree.
8: You didn't take your Prevagen to be fast enough, so it was all good. No.
6: Although, when I heard that on Jeopardy, I thought,
7: Luigi got a big break.
6: Big time break. I mean, I think Ken had some time to say, no, he didn't do it. Pat Sajak's alluding to the fact that he may only have one more season left on Wheel of Fortune. Your reaction?
8: Good. Bye.
6: Tracy, you're talking about Billie Jean now. First song by an African-American artist put into heavy rotation on MTV. Go ahead.
12: Hey, P1 here, formerly from Charlotte. Just moved to Chattanooga last week. Great show, guys.
6: Oh, thank you very much. We appreciate it.
12: Sure. So listen, so Billie Jean came out when I was in high school, and I was aware of when the video was going to be premiering, but it just so happens my family decided they want to go furniture shopping that day, and what kid wants to go furniture shopping with their parents, right? So I'm kind of pissed because, you know, as a teenager, I want to watch Michael Jackson and Billie Jean.
6: Yes.
12: Well, we go to service merchandise, and I decided to turn this whole thing into my advantage. Mm-hmm. So while they were off looking at sofas and, you know, curio cabinets and whatnot, I go to the television section, and I change every television in the section to solid gold so I can watch the Billie Jean video.
6: Yes.
12: I cop a squat, you know, to watch it. I'm super excited and hyped. And when it's over, I get up to walk away, and there are about 40 other people that are standing around these televisions checking it out.
6: Look at you.
12: It was fabulous. One of those moments I will never forget. Had a fabulous time.
6: Good for you.
7: That's pretty cool.
6: That is so awesome. I love it. And good luck in Chattanooga. You liking it so far?
12: Well, I've only been here 3 days. So far, so good. Yeah.
6: All right. Well, good luck to you, Tracy, and thanks for listening. We really appreciate it.
8: God bless you. Appreciate choo-choos.
6: It. I loved it.
7: Let's go to Dave Aiken for his opinion of the story.
13: I shouldn't have changed those TVs. MASH was on. MASH was on.
8: Service merchandise.
7: Been there.
8: Me too.
6: We bought my waterbed on Super Bowl Sunday. We went to Carolina Waterbeds and bought my waterbed. But now I told Mom and Daddy I wanted one, and they said this is the only day we have to go and get it. So we go, and I picked it. I was laying on a waterbed before the game started, and the pregames were all over the TVs and everything. Mm. I don't know. Similar story.
7: Similar, very much.
6: Yeah. I just kind of, it reminded me of it, you know.
7: What a great 40 people ocean. Looking in your window.
6: You know, what a great attitude she had. You know, she's just going to take lemons and make lemonade. I'm just going to turn all the TVs to the Michael Jackson video. And that's exactly what she got.
7: Billie Jean. I don't remember premiering on solid gold.
6: I don't know. I didn't think they did like premieres like that back then. I just knew the way I watched Thriller was my friend Renette Van Cannon. I was in seventh grade, and she goes, oh my God, have you seen that video on MTV? And of course, my answer was no, I never watched it. And she goes, it's like a movie. It's so good. Mm-hmm. You know, that with the zombies and everything. And so I just sat and waited for it to come on that afternoon.
8: It may have been the premiere on regular
7: television. Yeah.
8: Television. Yep. If you didn't have cable or didn't have MTV, mm-hmm. you have to watch it with Marilyn McCoo mm-hmm. or whoever the host
6: was. The big deal they made, another Michael Jackson video, Black or White, premiered on, might have been like during The Simpsons or something.
7: I think it was on Fox.
6: Or yeah. on Fox. And they had it. And they, remember that was like a world premiere.
8: I remember that.
7: But I remember like specifically going to one bar that's now a parking deck in Richmond and near BCU mm-hmm. and saw, that's the first time I saw Thriller there, and I saw Jump from Van Halen.
6: Oh, really?
7: Yeah, because you knew my friend West Coast Bob, he had cable, so we kind of knew when they were going to premiere a video.
6: Well, that Thriller changed your life. I mean, Thriller was so big. It was just blow you away mm-hmm. that it was that big a video, you know. Spoiler alert, may have more from that song later this week. A little teaser for you.
7: No, don't.
6: Okay, later this week. Later this week.
8: What's the first song that I listen to on my waterbed?
6: Mm-hmm. Oh, man. Oh. That waterbed, too, man. If walls could talk, you know.
7: What a mistake.
8: If walls could talk, they'd say, why am I so sticky?
6: Wow, what in the world? If walls could talk about that
8: one. How long did you have that bed?
6: Well, a long time. I had it all through... I got it about 7th or 8th grade and had it all through high school. And then I'd come home from college, you know, and entertain the ladies on it. Believe me.
8: What smells?
3: How often do you change your water? Nana.
8: It's getting mildewy.
6: We never change the water.
8: It's algae inside of it.
6: You never change the water.
8: My roommate in college did. He used to take a hose and unscrew it and put it out the window of our apartment.
6: Yeah. Changed it out.
8: We're on the first floor.
6: We never changed it.
7: Was yours heated?
6: Yes. It was a heated. It was a really
7: nice. Weren't the originals not even heated?
6: No. And they did. Yeah. Mine had like wave control where you could, you know.
7: Yeah. Because the original was just like floating on them.
6: I mean, you were no support at all.
7: And then they started putting those little walls in it.
6: That's what. Mm-hmm. Yeah, I had a little wall there.
8: Treating your erection like a sail. Look, when it makes waves, it goes up and down. Raise the mizzen mast.
6: Man, that's
7: when
6: dumb.
7: You see the Southern Cross for the first time.
8: I'm the captain.
6: Well, I wish I can't even talk about it. I had some times in that water.
8: Bet you did.
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16: 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State Highway Patrol working a couple of incidents in Horry County. Highway 707 at Tremont Avenue and Highway 22 eastbound at Highway 701. Look for heavier traffic volume on Highway 501 at University Boulevard and Bypass 17 between 29th Avenue North and Mr. Joe White.
17: 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Got Axelrod. 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
19: 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Loudwire says Julia Wolf's lyrics resonate so deeply that fans often immortalize them into tattoos. 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

0: guys. We welcome you back here to the Two Guys and Chris. Yeah, we had a consultant come in when we were changing over this show to this new format with Chris Kelly, Big E, BB Shea, Red Rachel. And the other thing was, as he was asking about personality traits, how I get angry when I shouldn't get angry. It just happened just moments ago. Big E said to BB Shea during the commercial break, "Are you still coming over for WrestleMania next week?" And I was like, I didn't get invited to anybody's house for WrestleMania. And, of course, I wouldn't ever watch WrestleMania.
1: No, you wouldn't know. You wouldn't
0: but
1: at all.
0: Yet, when you said, yeah, it's boys' night, I was incensed.
2: I wasn't invited either.
0: Well, it's boys' night.
2: We should watch Friends.
0: Or Golden Girls.
2: Okay, I'll watch that, too.
1: Yep. All this tracks.
0: Yeah. Why don't you come over and we'll make them jealous by watching Golden...
2: We'll get those gummies out.
0: That's right. No, I've been told those will kill me.
1: Yeah. Okay, you don't want any part of that, man. This show would have been a lot different if you had only swallowed.
0: Well, you can say that about a lot of things.
1: Very true.
0: This would be a lot different had you swallowed. How many times has one person said to another, if you had only swallowed...
1: Did you take both tests? They're both positive.
0: Man, if you had just swallowed this, our lives would be in a lot different place.
1: Now I'm building a crib. I barely even know you.
0: Exactly. If you missed that, a P1 listener sent me gummies that were 150 milligrams. I didn't know it. They were just sitting on the desk. They were came in on while I was on vacation. Right before this program started, I thought, I'll have a little candy. It wasn't candy. It was gummies. But I didn't swallow. Again, I didn't swallow.
3: I saved us all.
0: I'm not going to do that.
1: I wonder how long something that strong would have taken. Like, how, it,

0: You think it's a quick?
1: Again, take 5 milligrams.
0: Oh, I know. But what's the normal set-in time? Like, when you pop it?
2: 30 minutes to an hour.
1: What about you, BB Shay?
3: Yeah, about 30 minutes to an hour. This much, you'd have been out maybe the rest of the week.
0: I don't think you'd have been back till Monday.
2: How long would it till?
0: We have gotten 30 minutes into the show and suddenly you just are...
3: Oh, yeah. Right now, you would have been just on another planet.
2: Do you think it would have set in faster than...
3: Probably so.
2: Because there's so much more of it. You know how that makes... A 5 milligram gummy, legal in this state, I think, makes me feel like I've had 4 beers. After about 30 minutes, it's like, okay, you've had 3 or 4 beers, and I feel great. You know, I feel great. But this would have... Do you remember years ago, a couple ate some pot brownies while watching the NHL playoffs? Red Wing fans. And they called 911 about it. And the problem was they, again, had taken too much without realizing.
4: I think I'm having an overdose and so is my wife.
5: Okay, you and your wife?
4: Yes.
5: Overdose of what?
4: Marijuana. But I don't know if it had something in it.
5: Okay.
4: Can you please send rescue?
5: Do you guys have fever or anything?
4: No, I think we're dying.
5: Okay, how much did you guys have?
4: I don't know. We made brownies, and I think we're dead. I really do.
2: He's dead. He was dead. When he made the call, he had died. So, what time is it now? We're half hour into this program. By this time, I would be dead. If I had swallowed, I would be dead. I went to the toilet and spit it out. Thank goodness.
0: Now, I don't partake, mostly because I can't.
2: Right.
0: Heart ruins everything.
2: Again, the paramedics would have said, this guy, right, chief? All right, get the big gurney. No, it's not for me. No,
0: it's for the guy curled up in the corner.
2: Oh, we didn't see him.
0: Yeah.
2: Nice shirt.
3: My wife has that same shirt.
0: We might have to cut it off of him.
5: No.
2: He's still lucid. He can say he doesn't want his shirt cut off of him.
0: Now, Rachel, have you ever partaken in any gummy?
6: I've never been high.
0: Never.
6: Never.
2: Good for you. Don't.
6: I know I would like it. That's why I don't want to make it a habit. I already like to drink, and everybody tells me it's better to get high than to drink because you don't have the hangover.
0: We're moving that way as a society.
3: If you're by yourself, it's better to get high. When you're around other drunk people and you're high, it's the worst thing ever.
6: Really?
3: Yes.
2: It's terrible when you're around a lot of drinkers and you're not.
3: Oh, I know. Oh, it's the worst.
2: Yeah, you know, it's like, okay. I mean, you can be the designated driver, which is a really good thing to do. But, yeah, when you're around a bunch of drunks.
6: It's the worst thing about bartending.
2: Is that
6: you're working and they're all having so much fun and they're not nearly as funny as they think they are.
2: Well, no kidding.
0: Yeah. I know that about myself when I'm sober.
2: That's a fact.
0: You think you're funny, don't you?
2: I do.
0: Yeah.
2: We all, both of us would have to have our shirts cut off of course, us tonight.
0: They'd probably start cutting my shirt again before they even.
2: Dude, we need to cut his shirt. Yeah. He cuts his shirt off every day, Chief. That's how he gets out of him. That's it. A little entertainment news. Is anyone interested in the Michael Jackson biopic? I am.
0: I am, yes. I very much am. I don't, of course, I won't go to the theater, but I dropped $20 to rent it.
2: I like the look of I think the guy looks and sounds just like him.
0: Yeah. Well, he's related.
2: Mm-hmm. Yeah, what's
0: his nephew?
2: Whose son is he? I don't even know.
0: Not Jermaine.
2: Well, his name is Jermaine?
0: Might be Jermaine. I think his name is Jafar Jackson.
2: Okay.
0: The actor.
2: Well, apparently he's done an incredible job. Apparently they had $15 million worth of editing and reshoots done to it to remove all references to the child molestation scandal against Michael Jackson. And the reason is not what you would think, like the Jackson estate said, we can't have this in there. It turns out the settlement with the alleged victim included a clause that barred any depiction or mention of the kid in any movie or any artistic anything in the future. So once his lawyers got a look at it, they said, take it out. Mm-hmm. So they had to change the movie.
0: It changed a lot. Mm-hmm. I mean, of course, it cost $15 million, but it now apparently ends at the bad phase of his career, like the bad tour, where I believe it was going to end with him staring in the mirror and there were police lights behind him. They were pulling in to like raid the range.
2: Oh, really?
0: Mm. Yeah.
2: So they had to get rid of all that.
0: They got rid of all those scenes because that was apparently either the beginning or the end scene was going to be the police lights. Now it ends with him at the bad tour and that's it.
2: Do you think Michael Jackson is guilty of child molestation?
0: I'll tell you. I don't know, because I've watched a lot of these documentaries. HBO did a hard, it is a hard, hard watch,
2: mm-hmm.
0: but it was a two-part, four-hour documentary where, like, two of the victims were interviewed,
2: mm-hmm.
0: Including one famous choreographer, Wade something. I mean, and they tell in detail stories mm-hmm. about what had happened, and their parents were on there talking about, you know, and the things, like the one mom said, with looking back, she should have known, but you're also in this whirlwind caught up with this superstar.
2: Oh, the biggest star there was.
0: Like he would bring the family on tour,
2: mm-hmm.
0: but then he'd say, hey, can he spend the night in my room?
2: Mm-hmm.
0: And like the one mom said, she felt like he was almost like a child.
2: Right.
0: So she always, because he had these childlike qualities.
2: Tough call. A lot of, and then the celebrities like Macaulay Culkin, who was in his circle, Feldman.
0: They've all said no.
2: They say absolutely not. That he was just a wonderful person who tried to take care of kids. Mm-hmm. You're too young. You don't know about all this.
6: I do know a decent amount because I love Michael Jackson.
2: Do you?
6: Yeah, and I always kind of got the impression that he was messed up by his father and
2: definitely,
6: that he stayed in like a childlike state. And although that's weird and I would hope nothing happened, I feel like he thought of himself as a kid and he related to kids and mm-hmm. Unfortunately, that's controversial.
2: Maybe that should be the question we ask God instead of the OJ question.
0: Oh, do you want to really?
3: One of us has to ask both. We needed to know all.
2: You only
3: this.
2: Get one question when you get.
0: That's where you got to ask the people.
3: Well,
0: in front
3: the next
0: of you
3: person to come.
6: Yeah, we don't all
3: we'll
6: have
3: report.
6: To ask the same question.
2: Yeah. Right.
0: Yeah. I don't know. God might send you the other way if you ask that though. Hey, MJ, touch those kids. You're serious. You get one question. That's what you ask.
2: That's a terrible question.
0: In fact, you're not allowed to.
2: What? I'm here at the gate.
0: Yeah.
2: Sorry. No. Should have told you. No MJ questions.
0: I'll tell you, I think he's one of those artists where before even a Kanye West, it was like you separate the art
2: mm-hmm.
0: and the person. I mean, because his music, still, he's always up there as like the top earner.
2: Well, I'm never going to have a problem listening to his music because if you start doing that, as we've discussed, then
6: you can't listen to anything or watch anything ever again.
2: Oh, you're a Kanye man. They kept him out of a music festival now in England. And is that surprising to you? At first, they got calls to make him not come to the festival and they said, no, we're going through with it. And now just yesterday they banned him from because of his anti-Semitism.
3: Yeah. They banned him from the UK completely. So he's not allowed in the UK. And this was the Wireless Festival, which was going to be this huge festival in the UK. And according to the people who put on the festival, all of the sponsors were informed that Kanye may be performing and nobody had a problem with it. Then it came out that he was performing. Pepsi pulled out. They canceled the festival completely, which is a bad move because they would have made so much money if he would have done the show.
2: Can you be banned from a country
3: because
2: of something you've said?
3: Yes, you can.
2: You hadn't broken a law because of something you said. You could.
0: Well, because the Wireless Festival initially said, even when all the sponsors were pulled, said he's still coming.
2: He's
0: we're
2: in.
0: Still
2: yeah,
0: having him.
2: Yeah.
0: So that's why I think the government stepped in and said he's banned.
2: Yeah, the prime minister supported the decision.
0: And, you know, he just sold out two nights at SoFi Stadium and like a comeback concert.
2: Mm-hmm.
0: So,
2: did he release a song called Hail Hitler?
3: He did.
0: He's Fine. Also on.
2: I'm puckered. I'm sorry.
3: He's on an apology tour.
2: Give me the gummy.
6: I think they've tried to cancel Kanye so many times, but his music is so good.
2: Well, too good to be canceled.
3: Yes.
0: And he's back. B.B. Shea is right. He's on an apology tour. He's done some interviews where he's saying he does have many mental health issues. And he's now saying during that time where I was saying these absolutely horrific things,
2: mm-hmm.
0: I was not on my medicine.
2: And B.B. Shea bought his shoes.
3: Multiple pairs.
2: Right after he said it.
6: Doesn't he do this all the time? He apologizes over and over
0: again?
6: Well,
0: it sounds cliche to say, but when he truly does go off his meds, it seems.
6: He goes,
0: He goes really. And, you know, the people around him, you have certain ones who want to help, but you also have some who, of course, just fly, you know, just go with him because it's Kanye.
6: Does he need the Britney treatment? Does he need to be kept away?
0: No, you know, I don't know about that. And he admits when he's on his, you know, taking his medicine, he's much better. You know, that's why Kim Kardashian and she's been open about struggling with letting the kids.
2: Mm-hmm.
0: You know, they have four or five kids together.
2: Mm-hmm.
0: And she's always been very good about, you know, just letting them go with Kanye. But she's like, yeah, when I put those kids on a plane with him, I am nervous, especially when I know he's in one of his, you know, the times where he's not on the meds.
2: It just really surprises me that a country can say, you've said some things we don't like, so you're banned from the country. I guess you can do anything you want.
0: Maybe that's a UK thing.
3: Well, I think he was applying for a visa, and then they denied it.
2: Based on the things he said.
3: Yeah.
2: Here's the overboard on the injury. Ray Stevens has broken his neck.
0: God.
2: He's recovering, though. I know what you're thinking. Who the hell is Ray Stevens?
0: Covering all the generations.
2: That's right.
0: We got Kanye, Michael, Ray Stevens.
2: He's 87. Fell on Sunday and broke his neck. Hospitalized in Nashville, but now is recovering at home. And says, despite the injury, fully mobile and in good spirits.
0: Oh, good.
2: He had this song, which is awesome.
0: It is good.
2: I like it. It's so much fun. It's about nudity in a grocery store. Mm-hmm. You can't get away with it today.
0: No.
2: He's no longer allowed in England.
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9: From the Axelrod and Associates Traffic Center, State Highway Patrol working a couple of incidents in Horry County, Highway 707 at Tremont Avenue and Highway 22 eastbound at Highway 701. Look for heavier traffic volume on Highway 501 at University Boulevard and Bypass 17 between 29th Avenue North and Mr. Joe White. From the Axelrod and Associates Traffic Center, got Axelrod, I'm Trip West on 96.1 KZQ.
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0: retail roundup. This was sent in by Chris Dim. Chris Dim sent me this story, said, I thought you might find this interesting for the show.
1: Do you tear up a little every time?
0: Every
1: now?
0: Time.
1: You see his name pop up.
0: And I have his personal email address. It's no longer what it was.
1: I know. Mm-hmm.
0: When I saw that the first time, it said Christopher M. Dim. And I was like, what?
1: Who?
0: What's this, Frank? What? I mean, it was so different, you know?
1: Yeah.
0: And I was like, is this some sort of scam? And he said, I thought you might like this for your show. Mm-hmm. I was like, it's not your show. It's our show. I wrote him back. I said, man,
1: thanks.
0: Come on now. Yeah.
1: I see you're using your real name email.
0: Yeah.
1: Which hey. Also is just 6969king @gmail.com.
0: And two takeaways. One, great story. He still got it. Two, he's bored. He's looking at stuff.
1: I love that's your take now.
0: I was like, oh, man.
2: Yeah, he's coming. What's back in?
0: Get back in here now. Come on. Now, he saw this about Buc-ee's. Y'all have been.
1: Yes.
0: Oh, yeah. I've not been. You been to Buc-ee's?
3: I have not.
0: I have no interest.
3: I wanted to go when Chris Dem and I were on our road trip to the comedy shows. There was a little detour or whatever we could have taken to go, but we were kind of just in a hurry to get there. And
0: well, see, the year before, I never ride with the group.
3: We had so much fun.
1: That's why he doesn't ride with the group.
3: We were singing songs in the car. It was a great time.
0: You're not selling it the way you think you are. I ride separately. I've always said I will not travel with the group. You know, I have special accommodations made where I never have to see anybody until we're backstage in the green room. Okay, point is, 2 years ago, the group, without me, stopped at a Buc-ee's so that BB Shea could get the brisket.
1: Yep.
0: And you were disappointed by it.
1: Very disappointed.
0: But what do they, people go in and shop for hours.
4: I mean, it's basically like a little mall, and you go in there, and there's clothing, there's food, everything you can think of to buy there.
0: To the point that, from what I understand, people will park for gas, fill the tank with gas, go in, pay for the gas, and then spend 2 hours in there. And one, the husband will say to the wife, we've got to go. We've got reservation. You know, we're on the way to the beach. What are we doing here at Buc-ee's? That's how it sucks.
1: I'd like to know what the average stop time is at a Buc-ee's. Well, most when you're traveling, it's probably 10 minutes for gas, bathroom. Right. I bet at a Buc-ee's it's like 25.
4: Well, it takes 30 minutes to walk from the pump to the
0: building.
4: And then another 20 minutes to stand in the line for bathrooms.
0: Well, here's why they're making some customers mad. And this was the story that Chris Dim sent in to us. There's a new rule that requires you, when you get gas at a Buc-ee's, you use a credit or debit card right there at the pump. You cannot pay with your credit card for gas inside, which forces you to pay and then move your vehicle. Because people were upset that vehicles were sitting at pumps for an hour and a half.
1: Yeah.
0: You know, so that it made sense for them to do this.
1: Now, I don't know if it was just the Buc-ee's I've been to, though. They brag about how many pumps they have.
0: Hundreds.
1: The whole thing is like, we have 100 pumps, so you'll never wait.
0: Well, apparently what will happen is 40 pumps will be taken by cars that sit there for a long period of time because they're inside. But even if you do pay at the pump, you could still just leave it there. You know,
1: that's what I was thinking.
0: There's no reason. One man was so upset, he had driven 30 miles to St. Augustine's Buc-ee's with a gift card, only to be turned away. You cannot pay with your gift card unless you pay at the pump. And so in protest, he filmed himself ripping $200 worth of Buc-ee's stickers off his cars and kicking a stuffed beaver around the Buc-ee's parking lot.
1: Well, that showed him.
0: He was very, very upset by it.
3: I hope that Buc-ee's learned their lesson. Cause
0: apparently, a lot of people have been giving F ratings to Buc-ee's, and they haven't been responding like they should be responding. And so they're getting a lot of customer complaints on this one. I think it's probably the right move. I mean, you don't want cars sitting there.
3: And that makes me mad at a regular gas station when somebody's just fooling around inside. There are no available pumps and I'm waiting.
0: It does stink.
3: And then they come and they're just taking their time.
0: Yeah. Like we go to Sheetz around here. Mm-hmm. And if you go to Sheetz and, you know, all 10 pumps are taken and people are just inside messing around or making a sandwich, It's annoying, you know.
1: I'll tell you, if you do it right at a Wawa, which I know they have, I love Wawa going to Florida.
0: Mm-hmm.
1: And if you order food, they'll bring it out to your pump.
3: Well, oh, really?
0: Really?
1: Mm-hmm. Yeah. They make it that quick that they'll, because I've done it before, you order on their app and they'll say, you know, are you at a gas pump? Yeah, I'm at pump 7.
3: Because their food is a little simpler than, I mean, Sheetz. They don't have a bunch of fried food and stuff that takes a while.
0: Wawa does.
1: Great food.
3: I've had Wawa, and I like their food. I don't think there's as much variety.
0: Okay. I just saw a story about Wawa. I'm not going to share it with you.
1: I was waiting.
0: T-Bone has some comments on Buc-ee's. T-Bone, go ahead.
5: Hey, good morning. I had never been to one. My wife and I went to a concert over in Tennessee, and we stopped. I think it was near Sevierville. And I was completely overwhelmed. Like, I had a panic attack. There were 100 gas pumps. Everyone was full. People about to have wrecks out in the parking lot trying to get turned around to get to a pump. I went inside. It was packed. The brisket sandwich, I got one of those. I heard everybody rave about it. It was okay, but nothing I hadn't had, you know, is good somewhere else. And I ended up standing over in the corner with some little redneck talking, you know, talking to him while my wife shopped for about 20 minutes. I couldn't wait to get out of there. I'll never be back.
0: That's exactly what B.B. Shea said. He said the brisket was just okay. And I do hear people saying that they're overwhelmed by it.
1: T-Bone, how much did your wife end up spending there?
5: Quite a bit, because we had to get sandwiches and beaver nuggets, and I don't know what else she got. But, you know, they had, like, these cow skulls on the wall. She wanted those. I was like, no, we can order one for half price off of Amazon. I'm not, you know. Yeah. It's a rip-off. Yeah,
0: exactly.
1: You stop for gas, you put $50 in gas, and the next thing you know, you spend $100 inside.
0: I have no interest. I hear a lot of people say, thank you very much, T-Bone. Appreciate that.
1: You'd be like T-Bone. You'd be overwhelmed.
0: I would. I don't care about brisket and stuff like that. Thank you. T-Bone speaks for me, for sure. This is the Wawa story in Pennsylvania. Two men walked into a Wawa and walked out with 96 bananas. They grabbed as many bunches of bananas as they could.
1: What's that worth? $5?
0: They ran straight. Yes. The theft totaled $5.65. 96 bananas. They threw them all into the back of a Hyundai Santa Cruz and raced out of the parking lot. It was just a grab and go.
1: Yeah. Maybe they were making a bunch of banana pudding to sell.
0: Police say they're looking on the black market to see if bananas will show up there, but they don't last long.
1: No.
0: You're not going to have very long to do that.
1: And bananas really is one of the cheap things still.
0: Oh, my God.
1: It's like 20 cents. You're like, all right.
0: Yes. I'm at the old trading post. The organic bananas are 24 cents, you know, for a banana.
3: Maybe they have illegal pet monkeys.
0: Why would you? Why would you steal?
1: Of all the things to steal.
3: That's so random.
0: Got a woman called here one time who had a pet monkey. And I said to her, what do you feed them, bananas? And she said, oh my God. What kind of idiot are you?
3: That's what they're always eating in the cartoons.
1: How simple are you?
3: Excuse me.
0: Oh, man, she's like, if I offered my monkey a banana, he'd look at you like he's short. And she'd dare.
3: Sounds like you got a pretentious monkey.
0: That's what I said. She goes, no, this is a regular Java macaque monkey. And the last thing he wants on a damn menu is a goddamn.
1: Do your research. Do your research.
0: Yeah, do your research
1: before you open
0: it up. Be better. How dare you? Who was I? How stupid was I?
1: Do you know nothing about Java macaques? I can confidently say I don't.
0: Yes, I just reached out on a limb and said, what, you just have a bunch of bananas all the time? God darn no, I don't have any bananas in his house.
1: He loves Bunch of Crunch. Oh, I didn't know that was...
0: How dare you say something like that? I wonder if a monkey would like a banana-flavored something. You know, would they like some sort of... What's good banana? Somebody tell me, there was a banana cheese... When Chris Demme retired, Bobby Ninefingers brought in that banana cheesecake. Delicious.
1: Yeah.
0: Really good. And I'm not even a banana pudding person, but that was really, really good. No word on what these criminals may do with 96 bananas. Police have put up roadblocks to see if they can come up with anything, but so far not.
1: I'm really wasting a lot of time and energy on the cheese.
4: They'll be bad in a week.
1: Yeah.
0: Less than.
1: Yeah. Yeah.
0: You get them green, and they're brown in like 4 days.
4: Got to put some foil over the head.
0: Is that what it is?
4: Yeah.
0: You put foil. My grandmother used to do that.
4: Yeah.
0: Put foil over the stems.
4: Yeah.
0: And then, you know, the other thing people say, we've been eating bananas wrong for a million years. You open them from the bottom. That's what monkeys do.
4: No, you don't.
3: Monkeys don't even eat bananas, apparently.
0: Yeah, stupid am I.
1: Oh, they know.
0: Sorry.
1: That's got to be a TikTok thing.
0: Stupid thing I said. Yeah, yeah.
1: It sounds like somebody's trying to trick you and give them a B drip.
0: Flip it. I'm afraid you're right. Maybe.
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Rock and alternative, I'm Josie. And y'all, it's Friday. You did it. You made it. And hopefully you were looking at a three-day weekend and a lot of beach time. As long as the storms hold off.

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0: guys named Chris.
1: Here's what my wife said. 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

absolutely devastating news yesterday, finding out yesterday afternoon that NASCAR driver Kyle Busch had passed away at just age 41 after a severe illness. That's all we know right now. 96.1 KZQ.

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0: his hit EP, Deep Water, it's Cameron Whitcomb, King of Fear. 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
1: Hey, ladies, having a hard time attracting a man? It could be your lips. 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
3: Hi.
1: The Lip Man.
3: That's me.
1: Dr. Rosenbaum can surgically mess up your lips in all the latest styles. The sexy goat mouth. The duck face. The anteater. The large-mouthed bass. The scale worm. And the latest lip improvements for you skinny girls. Ask about the beaker. The Dyson. The shop vac. Let the Lip Man give you the weird lips you deserve. 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
3: 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Dr. Avram Rosenbaum. I'll mess up your lips, you'll get a husband, no problem.
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0: two guys named Chris.
1: Chris Dim had a quote, but didn't know who said it originally.
2: I remember it from, I want to say, middle school English. The massive men lead lives of quiet desperation.
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1: Rusty, our fact checker, has said Henry David Thoreau.
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2: Ah, leaves of grass.
1: Oh. 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
1: yeah,
3: man.
1: Yeah, yeah.
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She's officially surpassed LeBron James in basketball jersey sales. 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

I'm only happy when it rains, just not on Memorial Day weekend. 96.1 KZQ, Attack of the Waybacks. If you want to request a wayback, just text me on the Thumbs Up Guys Injury Lawyers text line.

What's the difference between a 90s rocker and a hobo? One wears ripped clothes, has dirty hair, and vomits in the gutter every night. The other is a hobo. This is Attack of the Waybacks on 96.1 KZQ.

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3: 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In CCU sports, the Coastal baseball team wraps up the regular season this week with a home game against the Citadel. Then they'll go on the road to take on Louisiana. The college baseball season also winding down with the South Carolina Gamecocks as they'll face Winthrop this week at home. Then they'll go on the road for a three-game series with Vanderbilt. And Clemson wraps up its regular season with games on the road this week at USC Upstate, then a weekend series at Virginia Tech. This has been your Carolina College Sports Update.
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1: 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We're TLC. 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

So a year ago, Paramount Plus had the Jackass series, all seasons, on the app, on the streaming app. And Jackass's team requested to remove and revisit each episode because they had been edited so much that there were key parts missing. Johnny Knoxville was real mad about it. Well, apparently, the restored original episodes, back to Paramount Plus. 96.1 KZQ, Attack of the Way Back.

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Well, this is embarrassing, but when you're a celebrity, this is the kind of news that comes out. We got new details from Britney Spears' police report from the DWI arrest. Police claiming there was an odor of alcohol in the car. Britney detailed multiple prescriptions, drugs she'd taken, and said, "I could probably drink 4 bottles of wine and take care of you. I'm an angel." And then was caught with Adderall on her person, and she doesn't have a prescription for Adderall. And she wouldn't get out of the car. It took them 10 minutes to get her out. 96.1 KZQ.

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5: 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In CCU sports, the Coastal baseball team wraps up the regular season this week with a home game against the Citadel. Then they'll go on the road to take on Louisiana. The college baseball season also winding down with the South Carolina Gamecocks, as they'll face Winthrop this week at home. Then they'll go on the road for a three-game series with Vanderbilt. And Clemson wraps up its regular season with games on the road this week at USC Upstate, then a weekend series at Virginia Tech. This has been your Carolina College Sports Update.
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Your moron story of the day. It doesn't come to us from Florida, but a New York man has been arrested after he went to bail his friend out of jail for being arrested for a DUI, and he showed up to the jail drunk and was also busted for a DUI. 96.1 KZQ.

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Heard that the cast of Friends still make $20 million a year from residuals each. Ray Romano apparently making $18 million a year from residuals from Everybody Loves Raymond. But poor Danny Pintaro, who played Jonathan, the little boy on Who's the Boss, says he has to deliver Amazon packages to make ends meet. He makes more doing that than from the residuals from

0: two guys named Chris.
1: I like Prego over Ragu. I'm going to put it out.
2: Oh. Hot take.
1: I'm a Prego. I think the reason is it's got a lot more sugar in it.
3: It's way too sweet. Sweeter. That's why I don't like it.
1: Okay. The spaghetti sauce I have a recipe for, it calls for a jar of Prego and Ragu and a couple of cups of brown sugar. Now, that's Italian. From the finest streets of Florence.
2: Just like Nona cooked it.
1: Oh, yeah.
0: Two guys named Chris. 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
5: 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And her second album, Pressure, is out now. 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Loudwire says Julia Wolf's lyrics resonate so deeply that fans often immortalize them into tattoos. 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
6: 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Excuse me, can I bum a smoke? Are you done with that one?
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this is a depressing study. A new study of 4,000 Americans reveals a third of them feel they compromised their standards and settled when they chose their current partner. And another 30% feel their partner settled for them.

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6: 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In CCU sports, the Coastal baseball team wraps up the regular season this week with a home game against the Citadel. Then they'll go on the road to take on Louisiana. The college baseball season also winding down with the South Carolina Gamecocks as they'll face Winthrop this week at home. Then they'll go on the road for a three-game series with Vanderbilt. And Clemson wraps up its regular season with games on the road this week at USC Upstate, then a weekend series at Virginia Tech. This has been your Carolina College Sports Update.
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I'm Josie, and it's time for me to head out. Enjoy your Memorial Day weekend. Try to get some rest. 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

The Grandstand's Rockin' Alternative 96.1 KZQ. I am Tripp. I am in for Beth. It is Memorial Day weekend. It's going to kick off probably, 5 o'clock? 2 more hours? They say 45 million Americans are going to travel this holiday weekend, but most of them are only going to travel 50 miles, so that's not too bad. It's like a commute to work.

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You got something to say or you want to make a request, you can do it at 843-839-9696. When I was

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1: You're a man. You love hard and live wet. And you deserve the best. Yeah. We're Purina Man Chow. 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
3: Woo! Yeah! I'm gonna lick my balls!
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5: 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Carolina Forest Boulevard and Willow Bend Drive. Watch out for slight volume on 501 beachbound between the Waccamaw River Bridge and 544. From the Axel Rotten Associates Traffic Center, got Axel Rod. I'm Gary Kay from 96.1 KZQ.
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1: 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Injured in an accident? The Thumbs Up Guys fight for you. 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

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I am Tripp. I'm in for Beth. 46 years ago today, the first Pac-Man video game was released.

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5: 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Watch out for volume on Highway 17 up in North Myrtle Beach near Atlantic Beach. Also, Ocean Boulevard is one direction southbound between 29th Avenue North all the way down to Highway 17.
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Coming up next week on Free Ticket Thursday, KZQ wants to send you to Clutch with Slamosa and Blood Vulture. Going to be at the Myrtle Beach House of Blues on October the 17th. Be sure to listen all day long, every single hour, after two guys named Chris.

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Marilyn Manson and Rob Zombie are going to be in Charlotte August 24th, and we've got tickets. You want them? 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
4: 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Watch out for slight volume on Highway 17 near Atlantic Beach due to Bike Week. It's Bike Week. 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Save a life.
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We will be in downtown Conway celebrating America's 250th birthday. 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

Young the Giant with Different Kind of Love on the Grand Strand's Rock and Alternative 96.1 KZQ. I am Trip. I am in for Beth. A little Weezer, Say It Ain't So on the Grand Strand's Rock and Alternative 96.1 KZQ.

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1: Ken Jennings on Jeopardy won $2.5 million, won 74 straight games. James Holzhauer, the second biggest winner, won just like $100,000 less, and he did that in only 32 games, so less than half the games. And then, interestingly, Amy Schneider won $1.3 million. She's the trans...
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4: From the Axel Rod and Associates Traffic Center, we're incident-free this Friday afternoon in around Georgetown County. Watch out for slight volume on 501 beachbound between the Waccamaw River Bridge and 544. Also, Highway 17 up by Atlantic Beach. It's bike week. Look twice, save a life.
2: From the Axel Rod and Associates Traffic Center, got Axel Rod. 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
7: 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And Clemson wraps up its regular season with games on the road this week at USC Upstate, then a weekend series at Virginia Tech. 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
4: 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All right, we've got two major accidents. Everybody, please be careful. Surfside in front of the Napa Auto Parts on 17 North Business. Also, 31 southbound between Robert Edge and 22. Avoid those places and please be safe. From the Axelrod and Associates Traffic Center, it's Beck from 96.1 KZQ.
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Sublime Until the Sun Explodes on the Grand Strand's Rock and Alternative 96.1 KZQ. I am Tripp. I am in for Beth. Memorial Day commemorates the men and women who died while serving in the armed forces. But between 1868 and 1970, it was called Decoration Day. It was all changed in 1971 to Memorial Day, and the date was changed to the very last Monday in the month of May. May 25th is the earliest it can happen. Fun fact. Linkin Park, Somewhere I Belong, on the Grand Strand, Rockin' Alternative, 96.1 KZQ.

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5: 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All right, we've got two major accidents. Everybody, please be careful. Surfside in front of the Napa Auto Parts on 17 North Business. Also, 31 southbound between Robert Edge and 22. Avoid those places and please be safe. 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
8: 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In CCU sports, the Coastal baseball team wraps up the regular season this week with a home game against the Citadel, then they'll go on the road to take on Louisiana. The college baseball season also winding down with the South Carolina Gamecocks as they'll face Winthrop this week at home, then they'll go on the road for a three-game series with Vanderbilt. And Clemson wraps up its regular season with games on the road this week at USC Upstate, then a weekend series at Virginia Tech. This has been your Carolina College Sports Update.
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Coming up next week on Free Ticket Thursday, KZQ wants to send you to see Clutch with Slamosa and Blood Vulture. Going to be at the Myrtle Beach House of Blues on October the 17th. 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
4: 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All right, we've got two major accidents. Everybody, please be careful. Surfside in front of the Napa Auto Parts on 17 North Business. Also, 31 southbound between Robert Edge and 22. Avoid those places and please be safe. From the Axelrod and Associates Traffic Center, it's Beck from 96.1 KZQ.
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Grant Strand's Rock and Alternative 96.1 KZQ. I am Tripp. I have been in for Beth. My time's about up. Mr. Chase Myers will be here shortly. I leave you with cake, short skirt, long jacket.

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0: We got the Grand Strands Rock and Alternative 96.1 KZQ. What's up, man? Chase Meyer stepping in for a long weekend, Memorial Day weekend. Enjoy, but don't forget those who sacrificed everything for our freedom.
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pool opening weekend around here, Memorial Day weekend, 96.1 KZQ. We're hovering in the 80s, a few scattered showers and storms, not washouts though, be a little flexible with the

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Man, you know, I wish I had really kept up more with the sequels after Breaking Bad. They just weren't as good. Better Call Saul actor, though, Russell Andrews, shared a sad diagnosis. He's been diagnosed with ALS. It's KCQ.

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